0: unacceptable.
1: An Iranian source speaking to an Iranian state-linked news agency, and they say that Iran wants an immediate end to the war on all fronts, and that seems to be a reference to the war in Lebanon, Israel's military campaign against the Iranian proxy Hezbollah. There's no sign Israel is about to wrap up that military campaign. And also they want a lifting of U.S. sanctions, namely on Iranian oil exports within 30 days, the unfreezing of billions of dollars worth of Iranian assets which are held in countries around the world. And they also are pointing towards a new management system of the Strait of Hormuz.
0: A murder at the University of Washington this weekend is under investigation. Seattle authorities say a 19-year-old transgender woman was found stabbed to death in the laundry room of a campus housing building, the killer on the loose. ABC's Trevor Ault.
2: This is an armed and dangerous subject that is still on the run. They say it's a black man about 5'7" with a slim build and a beard. And what we have heard is that this was called in as a stabbing. Now, that suspect was apparently seen fleeing the scene by one of the witnesses there who were at the apartment complex at the time.
0: Be nice to your neighbors. A Philadelphia woman trapped in a West Oak Lane burning home early Sunday escaped injury thanks to the people living next door. Emma Hammond Vincent says the woman called to say she was trapped on her home's third floor and she couldn't see through the smoke to escape. Vincent alerted her husband, who ran next door, and pulled that neighbor safely through a third floor window.
3: We all talk about it, like what you're going to do, what's the exit strategy. So you just never think that you have to actually enforce it. So I think that we did pretty good as neighbors to be able to make sure that we all got out safe.
0: Vincent added her husband always wanted to be a firefighter. You're listening to ABC News.
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0: A once homeless teen in Los Angeles is starting a new chapter after getting accepted to 65 colleges. Lamont Newell learned how to code at an L.A. summer camp, was high school valedictorian, and has chosen to attend Columbia University here in New York. Lamont tells ABC News he's thankful he had family members who supported him.
10: My family was a victim of gang violence and other aspects of crime, so they did push me to go in that lifestyle of academics rather than what they chose.
0: New polling indicates young people are less hopeful about their job prospects.
11: Less than half of Americans between 18 and 34 believe it's a good time to find a job in their area. That's according to a new survey from Gallup, which also found 64% of those over 55 report feeling optimistic about their job prospects. Globally, the trend is inverted, with younger people feeling more positive than older people about finding a job. The study considered 1,000 U.S. adults between June and July of last year. Mike Dubosky, ABC News.
0: Chocolate maker Spring & Mulberry says it is expanding a nationwide chocolate recall due to potential salmonella contamination. The company says some of its chocolate bars sweetened with date sugar are included in the recall. The company says so far there have been no reports of illness, but anyone who bought the bars since August can reach out to Spring & Mulberry for a refund. I am Stephanie Officer, ABC News.
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13: Here's your weatherology forecast. Chance for showers tonight, otherwise mainly cloudy. Lows around 49, southeast winds 8 to 15 miles per hour. Showers likely tomorrow. Daytime highs approaching 75, partly cloudy skies. Partly cloudy tomorrow night, 47. Lots of sunshine and dry Wednesday and Thursday, mid-60s. Wednesday, low-70s by Thursday. From the Weatherology Weather Center, I'm meteorologist Paul Trombley. Currently, it's 63 degrees.
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Rodney Atkins taking a back road on your Real Country Monday. My name is Al Farr, playing all your favorite Real Country songs right here in one place, like Mark Wills right now, and Don't Laugh at Me on Real Country.

Texas on your Real Country Monday. My name is Al Farbel. More than a third of Americans, 37%, report having lost at least one relationship due to political differences, including friendships, family ties, coworker relationships, and romantic partnerships, with most losing more than one. More of your favorite Real Country songs are coming up right around the corner for you from Confederate Railroad, Jesus and Mama, Vern Gosden, The Voice, and Set 'Em Up Joe, and more next, right here on Real Country.

0: Michael Martin Murphy in A Long Line of Love on Real Country. My name is Al Farbell. At what time of the day are you the stupidest? Between 2 and 3 in the afternoon, according to intelligence experts. That's because of our natural biorhythms. Our brains hit a lull around 2 p.m. every day. 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

0: Crystal Gayle and Don't Make My Brown Eyes Blue on Real Country. 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
1: From ABC News, I'm Stephanie Officer. A decision on access to a widely used abortion pill remains on hold for another few days. The Supreme Court extended the extension on mifepristone by mail until Thursday. ABC's Devin Dwyer.
2: So they've taken no position on this dispute. Last week, they put a temporary administrative stay so they could figure out whether to allow this controversial lower court ruling to take effect, which would block nationwide access to the pill by mail, telehealth, pick it up at pharmacies. And just a few moments ago, Justice Samuel Alito, who oversees the Fifth Circuit, extended that.
1: A gunman opened fire on a street in Cambridge, Massachusetts this afternoon. The bullets hit at least one person as pedestrians took cover, drivers trying to avoid that violence. That gunman then got into a shootout with police before being apprehended. ABC's Matt Rivers.
3: A shooter in broad daylight brandishing a semi-automatic rifle, at one point erratically pointing it at traffic, smashing a car window with the gun barrel, sending residents running for their lives.
4: Shooting randomly in the air, spraying cars, spraying everywhere, and people just started running.
3: Still very much an active scene tonight in Cambridge, residents being asked to avoid the area, but authorities say there is no active threat to the community.
1: Home buying usually ramps up in the spring, but new government figures show sluggish sales.
5: Existing home sales remained flat in April compared to the previous month. The National Association of Realtors says sales were also unchanged compared to this time last year, showing home sales for previously occupied homes edged up 0.2% last month compared to March. The lagging housing market struggling due to economic uncertainty, home prices continuing to rise, with the U.S. median sales price up nearly a percent in April to $417,700. It marks a 34-month straight rise for home prices. Michelle Franzen, ABC News.
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1: 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More from ABC News meteorologist Kenton Jawecki.
8: It's a heat wave that's going to already be lasting for days by the time it's over, because we're looking at records again today for places like Reno, Las Vegas as well, Salt Lake City, and Phoenix. 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
1: Warm and dry conditions will increase wildfire risks across South Dakota and Minnesota. The suspect in last month's shooting at the White House Correspondents' Dinner pleaded not guilty to all counts today. Cole Allen faces four charges, including attempting to assassinate the president and discharge of a weapon during a crime of violence. Transportation Secretary Sean Duffy now facing criticism for a five-part reality show he did with his family. Duffy is in a series called The Great American Road Trip. ABC's Jay O'Brien.
9: Duffy, who shot the series over 7 months with his family in tow, responding to critics claiming zero taxpayer dollars were spent on his family to participate, adding the series was filmed in short 1 to 2 day production windows, such as weekends and the kids' spring break. In the work since last year, Duffy says ethics and budget officials from DOT reviewed and approved his participation in accordance with federal rules. On its website, the Great American Road Trip, Inc. lists sponsors, including Boeing and United Airlines, companies Duffy is in charge of regulating.
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10: Here's your weatherology forecast. Mainly cloudy tonight with a chance for storms. Lows level off around 49. Southeasterly winds 8 to 15 miles per hour. Rain showers likely tomorrow. Daytime highs approaching 75. Partly cloudy skies. Lows level off around 47. Tomorrow night, partly cloudy skies. Lots of sunshine and dry. Wednesday and Thursday, mid-60s. Wednesday, low 70s by Thursday. From the Weatherology Weather Center, I'm meteorologist Paul Trombley. Currently, it's 63 degrees.
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0: Jason Aldean, Blame It On You on your Real Country Monday night. My name is Al Farber. Getting a wedding invitation can make you happy. Opening the invite lights up your brain's prefrontal cortex, the area linked to positive thinking, prompting a mood bump that can last for weeks, says research. More of your favorite old country songs also make you happy. Coming up from John Denver, Take Me Home Country Roads, Alabama, and The Closer You Get, and more on the way. 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

0: won't be long on your Real Country Monday night. My name is Al Farbel. Scientists consider it less likely to rain on Monday than any other day of the week. The science behind it isn't completely clear yet. The main working theory is that Mondays carry less pollution over the weekend. This means less dust is in the air, which can actually influence rainfall. More of your favorite old country songs are coming up right around the quarter away from Randy Travis. On the other hand, Blake Shelton, sure be cool if you did. And more of your favorites are all coming up next right here on Real Country.
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0: Randy Travis, on the other hand, on your Real Country Monday night. My name is Al Farr with more of your favorites on the week. Coming up from Garth Brooks, Jordan Davis, and more next.
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1: From ABC News, I'm Stephanie Officer. The 17 American passengers and one British national residing in the U.S. on board that hantavirus-stricken cruise ship are now in the U.S., but not back in their homes just yet. At least one American passenger tested positive for hantavirus. Another is showing mild symptoms. Those Americans have been taken to quarantine in Omaha, Nebraska. ABC's Victor Oquendo.
2: We're outside the National Quarantine Unit in Omaha, where these 16 passengers are being closely monitored. It was a harrowing journey as they were evacuated from the ship and flown straight home. Those inside the quarantine unit will be here for the next few days. Once clear and asymptomatic, they can return home.
1: The redistricting back and forth took a turn last week when a Supreme Court decision led to a handful of Republican states fast-tracking new congressional maps like Louisiana. In Virginia, that state's Supreme Court overturned new congressional maps approved by voters that would have given Democrats an edge. And in South Carolina, there have been proposals to redraw those maps, although nothing has been passed. ABC's Rick Klein.
3: Redistricting happens after the census, which is the end of the decade. 2022, this is supposed to be set up. We're supposed to not really think about redistricting for a decade. So the fact that we're here in the middle of the decade doing it again, President Trump started this in large part by his push in Texas. We saw the response from Governor Newsom in California. We saw these other states, some under court order, which happens all the time. But mostly this has been a politically driven process, and it's only become more politicized. And I think we've seen largely a shift away from partisan redistricting as a consequence of the Voting Rights Act and some other reforms in other states. But now we're sliding back.
1: A California mayor has agreed to plead guilty to acting as an illegal agent for the Chinese government and has resigned from her city position. Arcadia Mayor Eileen Wang was charged in April with one count of acting in the U.S. as an illegal agent of a foreign government. She was accused of doing the bidding of Chinese officials, like sharing articles favorable to Beijing without notifying the U.S. government prior. You're listening to ABC News.
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1: Gender University of Washington student was found stabbed to death Sunday night. The killer still on the loose. ABC's Trevor Ault.
6: It happened in the laundry room of an apartment complex just off the campus of the University of Washington there in Seattle. And we're hearing from at least one student there that this building and particularly the laundry room were considered to be secured, or at least they had steps for security where you needed a mobile app or a Bluetooth key to gain access to these rooms.
1: One of the biggest pop stars on earth is targeting Samsung in a new lawsuit. ABC's Mike DeBusky.
7: A new lawsuit accuses Samsung of using Dua Lipa's image to sell TVs without getting the pop star's permission first. The suit points to social media posts where accounts on X claim to have bought TVs because the box featured a picture of Dua Lipa. Her team is asking for $15 million and for Samsung to stop using the image. Samsung says it's not commenting on ongoing litigation.
1: Louisiana Governor Jeff Landry has ordered flags flown at half staff for 8 days in honor of the 8 children killed in last month's mass shooting in Shreveport. Shreveport police said that suspect Shamar Elkins was the father of 7 of the children. Elkins died of a self-inflicted gunshot wound after a police chase. The man who provided that firearm Elkins used in the shootings is now facing federal weapons charges. I'm Stephanie Officer, ABC News.
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8: Here's your weatherology forecast. Mainly cloudy tonight with a chance of thunderstorms. Lows around 49, winds out of the southeast, 8 to 15 miles per hour. Rain showers likely tomorrow. High of 75, sunshine mixed with clouds at times. Lows dip down to about 47 tomorrow night. Mainly clear and dry Wednesday and Thursday, mid-60s. Wednesday, low 70s by Thursday. From the Weatherology Weather Center, I'm meteorologist Paul Trombley. Currently, it's 59 degrees.
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0: North Strait, living and living well on your Real Country Monday night. My name is Al Farble. Dogs sniff each other's butts, basically because they have paws and not hands. When dogs sniff each other, they can learn about each other's age, health, and even mood through scent. This social sniffing is a form of greeting, much like a handshake or a friendly wave among humans. More of your favorite old country songs are coming up right around the quarter for you from Vince Gill. 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

0: Luke Combs back in the saddle on Your Real Country Monday night. My name is Al Farbo. What is America's favorite bread? 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

0: Hamilton, LeGrand, my next 30 years on Real Country. My name is Al Farb with more of your favorites on the way coming up from the Oak Ridge Boys, Hardy, and more next.
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1: From ABC News, I'm Stephanie Officer. President Trump is left pleased with Iran's response to his proposal that could bring the war with the country to an end. ABC's Rachel Scott.
2: Iran took 10 days to respond to President Trump's one-page proposal meant to set the stage for peace talks. President Trump says the ceasefire is on life support.
3: I would say the ceasefire is on massive life support, where the doctor walks in and says, sir, your loved one has approximately a 1% chance of living.
2: Rejecting Iran's peace proposal as a piece of garbage.
1: A gunman opened fire on a street in Cambridge, Massachusetts this afternoon. The bullets hit at least one person. That gunman then got into a shootout with police before being apprehended. ABC's Matt Rivers.
4: A shooter in broad daylight brandishing a semi-automatic rifle, at one point erratically pointing it at traffic, smashing a car window with the gun barrel, sending residents running for their lives.
5: Shooting randomly in the air, spraying cars, spraying everywhere, and people just started running.
4: Still very much an active scene tonight in Cambridge, residents being asked to avoid the area, but authorities say there is no active threat to the community.
1: A nonprofit is trying to stop the repainting of the Lincoln Memorial Reflecting Pool.
6: In a lawsuit filed Monday, a nonprofit called the Cultural Landscape Foundation argued that Trump needs approval from Congress to alter the Lincoln Memorial because it's a historical landmark. Trump has defended his attempt to repaint the reflecting pool in a shade of blue called American Flag Blue, and renovate the site.
3: And over the years as a developer, I have probably built more than 100 swimming pools.
6: The nonprofit is asking a judge to halt the renovations until the Trump administration gets congressional approval. Peter Haralambos, ABC News.
1: A Montana judge has blocked the state from limiting voter registration on Election Day, stating that move would disproportionately harm Native American and young voters. You're listening to ABC News.
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1: Transportation Secretary Sean Duffy facing criticism for a five-part reality show he did with his family called The Great American Road Trip. Two sponsors of the project, Boeing and United Airlines, are companies Duffy is in charge of regulating. ABC's Jay O'Brien.
10: This project was funded through a nonprofit. It's called the Great American Road Trip, Inc. It says it's partnering with the Transportation Department on this. The family isn't being paid to participate, the secretary's wife says, and they did it to celebrate the country's 250th anniversary.
1: A manhunt underway in Washington State after a student was found stabbed to death in a University of Washington campus housing building. ABC's Trevor Ault.
11: At least right now, authorities still don't know the motive for this attack. What we've learned is this is a 19-year-old student from the University of Washington. According to the authorities, this is a transgender woman. We do know broadly transgender people are far more likely to be victims of violent crimes, about four times more likely than the general population. But again, investigators are still in the early stages here. They have not released a motive. And most importantly right now, they are still searching for this suspect who they believe is dangerous.
1: The medical examiner in Webb County, Texas, says heat stroke may have led to the deaths of six people found in the boxcar of a train near the border with Mexico. Investigators say the victims are thought to be immigrants. The five men and one woman from Honduras and Mexico were found Sunday as workers were inspecting one of those containers. I'm Stephanie Officer, ABC News.
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13: Here's your weatherology forecast. Mainly cloudy tonight with a chance of thunderstorms. Lows around 49, winds out of the southeast, 8 to 15 miles per hour. Rain showers likely tomorrow. High of 75, sunshine mixed with clouds at times. Lows dip down to about 47 tomorrow night. Mainly clear and dry Wednesday and Thursday, mid-60s. Wednesday, low 70s by Thursday. From the Weatherology Weather Center, I'm meteorologist Paul Trombley. Currently, it's 55 degrees.
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Toby Keith, As Good As I Once Was, on your Real Country Monday night. 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
1: 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My name is Al Farber. There's an easy way to improve your outlook on life. Forgive. Being forgiving is linked to better psychological well-being. The more forgiving people are, the better their mental well-being is a year later. Forgiving others is linked to lower levels of anxiety and depression and higher levels of life satisfaction and a sense of purpose. 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

0: the gentle giant Don Williams taking us back to Tulsa time on your Real Country Monday night. My name is Al Farbelt. You're taller in the morning than you are at night. Well, here's a weird fact about the human body. When you wake up in the morning, you're about 1 centimeter taller. That's because at night, when you're lying down, the spine stretches and decompresses. But throughout the day, the soft cartilage between your bones gets squashed and compressed, and you slightly shrink. More of your favorite old country songs are coming up right around the corner for you from Garth Brooks and the Thunder Rolls, Riley Green and Ella Langley, Don't Mind If I Do, and more of your favorites are all coming up next right here on Real Country.
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0: Garth Brooks and the Thunder Rolls on your Real Country Monday night. 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
1: From ABC News, I'm Stephanie Officer. 15 Americans evacuated from the MV Hondius were taken to quarantine in Omaha, Nebraska. Two were brought to Georgia's Emory Medical Center. But 9 Americans who disembarked from the ship days earlier are not at a medical facility. ABC's Victor Oquendo.
2: Dr. Ashish Jha, who coordinated the White House COVID response, is now concerned the virus may spread more easily than initially thought.
3: At least 3 of the people who got infected did not have close contact, and they may have had just casual contacts.
2: Which is why he believes everyone from the ship, including those who came home a few weeks ago, should be quarantined away from others.
3: A period of quarantining and observing everybody very closely.
2: Hantavirus can kill up to 40% of patients. At least 3 people have died among 11 cases. The latest, a French and Spanish passenger from the ship.
1: We're told the 9 former passengers are self-monitoring and updating their local health departments on their conditions. The family of one of the victims killed in last year's mass shooting at Florida State University is suing ChatGPT maker OpenAI, claiming the company's artificial intelligence was an active participant in helping the suspected killer plan the attack. ABC's Pierre Thomas.
4: The new lawsuit claims that the alleged gunman, 20-year-old student Phoenix Eichner, used ChatGPT to explain to him how to load and operate a shotgun, including how to turn the safety mechanism off. At one point, the lawsuit alleges the shooter asked how many fatalities it would take to get the most attention. According to the lawsuit, ChatGPT responded, "It was much more likely to get media coverage if children are involved. Even 2 to 3 victims can draw more attention."
5: From the outside looking in.
1: 2 South Florida police officers claim Ben Affleck and Matt Damon's film The Rip used too many real-life details, damaging their reputations. Court filings do not say how much the officers are suing for. Parts of The Rip were inspired by a real 2016 case where cops found more than $21 million linked to a suspected marijuana trafficker in a Miami Lakes home. You're listening to ABC News.
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1: Some congressional lawmakers want to allocate $1 billion for President Trump's White House ballroom after the president claimed the ballroom serves national security needs. ABC's Rick Klein.
8: Our poll on this a couple weeks ago showed a clear majority of the country doesn't think this is a good idea, including 6 in 10 independents. Republicans generally do, but not nearly as strongly behind Trump as they are on almost every other policy issue. There's real skepticism out there, especially in this environment, the concerns around the Iran war, the concerns around the economy.
1: A gunman opened fire on a street in Cambridge, Massachusetts, Monday afternoon. The bullets hit at least one person as pedestrians took cover. ABC's Matt Rivers.
9: A shooter in broad daylight brandishing a semi-automatic rifle, at one point erratically pointing it at traffic, smashing a car window with the gun barrel, sending residents running for their lives.
10: Shooting randomly in the air, spraying cars, spraying everywhere, and people just started running.
9: Still very much an active scene tonight in Cambridge. Residents being asked to avoid the area, but authorities say there is no active threat to the community.
1: That gunman was apprehended after a shootout with police. A Montana judge has blocked a state law limiting voter registration on Election Day. District Judge Adam Larson's order concluded the move would disproportionately harm Native American and young voters. The ruling blocks a law that would have prevented voters from casting ballots in national races if they register after noon on Election Day. I'm Stephanie Officer, ABC News.
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5: Here is your weatherology forecast. Overcast tonight with a chance for storms. Lows level out for around 49. Southeast winds 8 to 15 miles per hour. Partly cloudy tomorrow. Rain showers likely. Highs around 75. Partly cloudy skies tomorrow night. Lows level out for around 47. Mainly sunny skies and dry. Wednesday and Thursday, mid-60s. Wednesday, low 70s by Thursday. From the Weatherology Weather Center, I'm meteorologist Paul Tremblay. Currently, it's 54 degrees.
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That's Johnny Lee playing that Cherokee fiddle, a classic right here in Real Country. Hi there, I'm Tammy Lively. Thanks for joining me. Here's one from Clint Black. Just walking away in Real Country.

That's Kenny Chesney right there with American Kids. Hey, did you all hear that Wordle is becoming a primetime TV show? It looks like Savannah Guthrie will host it, and it's going to be happening later this fall, I guess. It's based on the New York Times game Wordle, which is one of my favorite things to do every day. I've got a pretty nice streak going, but about 3 weeks ago, I got my first Wordle on my first guess. And we all know that'll never happen again. Keep it here. We're going to do some George Strait for you. He's coming up.

0: country or die trying. That's Blake Shelton right here in Real Country. You know, they announced the other day that they were trying to get Blake to come back for the 30th anniversary of The Voice. But then they announced that Riley Green is going to be joining Kelly Clarkson and Adam Levine. So I guess they couldn't get things worked out with Blake. But that ought to be a lot of fun. He seems pretty excited about it. He did on Instagram the other day anyway. I'm Tammy. We've got some Josh Turner coming your way in minutes.
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0: That's John Conley, Common Man, right here in Real Country. I'm Tammy Lively. We've got so much great music coming. It looks like Alabama is on deck. We'll get to some Billy Currington, too. He's coming up in minutes. Keep it right here in Real Country.
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1: From ABC News, I'm Stephanie Officer. President Trump proposed temporarily waiving the federal gas tax while the war with Iran continues. The conflict has locked the Strait of Hormuz, preventing oil tankers from flowing in and out without risk. Now, Congress has been asked to consider the option. He's got the approval of one Democrat who is usually at odds with the administration. One reporter noted Arizona Senator Mark Kelly has actually suggested a gas tax relief program in the past.
2: That's a good idea.
3: You think Senate Democrats as a whole?
2: I would.
4: That was originally your proposal, right?
2: Yes.
4: Back in 2022?
2: Yes.
4: And there were a lot of Republicans at that time who called it a terrible idea. They said Democrats were desperate. What do you think about that 180 that they've made today?
2: Well, I don't know if they've made it. The president made it. I support them.
1: The tragedy on the tarmac at Denver International Airport last week left a pedestrian dead on the runway with more than 230 passengers and crew on a Frontier Airlines plane. Now the FAA and NTSB want to know how that person was able to get into a restricted area. ABC contributor, retired Army Colonel Steve Ganyard, tells ABC's Gio Benitez.
5: Denver's airport facilities are twice the size of Manhattan, and officials say they're now reviewing its perimeter security program.
6: It's very expensive to put high security fencing around any airport, particularly one the size of Denver. This incident does not look like it was some random person walking through an open part of the fence onto that runway. It appears to be something much more deliberate.
5: The FAA is now investigating. Many are asking how this person was able to gain access to one of the busiest runways in the country.
1: Jury selection began Monday for the trial of Kelvin Evans, the man charged with swiping jump drives featuring unreleased music from Beyonce, stolen from members of her team while she was in Atlanta on her Cowboy Carter tour last year. Evans' trial will take place this week. He previously rejected a plea deal and could now face up to 6 years in prison if convicted. You're listening to ABC News.
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1: 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ABC News meteorologist Kenton Jawecki.
8: Where it's also very warm in the upper Midwest, it's also combining with dry conditions on the ground and a lot of wind, and that's giving them fire weather danger, meaning that weather conditions are there and that if a fire sparks, it's going to spread rapidly. That's for parts of eastern Montana. We're talking about South Dakota, North Dakota, even through much of Nebraska, including Kearney, Nebraska. And then you're getting through northern Minnesota as well, where we have elevated fire danger there too as well today.
1: Defense Secretary Pete Hegseth has accused Senator Mark Kelly of revealing classified information in a video from a briefing. The retired Navy captain is pushing back. ABC's Luis Martinez.
9: The Tomahawk missiles he talked about, TACM missiles he talked about, Patriot missiles. But he didn't provide any information specifically saying, you know, how far down into the stockpiles that we've gone as a result of all of these weapons that are being used inside of Iran. But what we do know is that in response, Kelly himself put out a video, a clip from a hearing just last week, where he asked Secretary Hegseth how long might it take to replace some of the weapon stockpiles, and you heard from Secretary Hegseth himself say that it was months and years.
1: A Houston man charged with murdering his pregnant wife requested asylum in an Italian courtroom Monday. Authorities say Lee Gilley cut off his ankle monitor and used a fake name to fly to Italy. He could face the death penalty if he is extradited and convicted in Texas. I'm Stephanie Officer, ABC News.
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10: Here's your weatherology forecast. Overcast tonight with a chance for storms. Lows of allow for around 49, southeast winds 8 to 15 miles per hour. Partly cloudy tomorrow. Rain showers likely. Highs around 75. Partly cloudy skies tomorrow night. Lows of allow for around 47. Mainly sunny skies and dry. Wednesday and Thursday, mid-60s. Wednesday, low 70s by Thursday. From the Weatherology Weather Center, I'm meteorologist Paul Trombley. Right now, 55.
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0: Jesus Take the Wheel, Carrie Underwood, right here in Real Country. They crowned the winner last night on Idol. No spoiler alerts. I won't tell you who won, just in case you haven't seen it yet. But boy, they had a lot of great guests come in and just a lot of fun had by everyone, it looked like. Keep it here. Going to do some Luke Combs, and we've got Mark Chestnut up next.
1: 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All

0: It's Low Cash, hometown home right here in Real Country. I'm Tammy Lively. The Price is Right. Been around for, gosh, a long, long time now, over five decades. Well, the other day, last Friday, when they did their Mother's Day show, they had their biggest winner ever for a single game. Her name was Vanessa. She's a retired veteran, and she won $240,150 in cash and prizes. That's pretty darned impressive.
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0: Paisley, Anything Like Me, right here in Real Country. You know, he is widely thought of as one of the best guitar players in country music. And the other day, a country website put together a list of who they think is the best guitar players in country music. And that list included Brad Paisley, of course, Vince Gill. Everyone would agree with that. Keith Urban, Chet Atkins was on the list. Glenn Campbell, another great guitarist. So we've seen lots of great guitar players through the years. Keep it here. We're going to do some Justin Moore, and it looks like Kenny Chesney and Mac McNally coming up.
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1: From ABC News, I'm Stephanie Officer. 15 Americans evacuated from the MV Hondius were taken to quarantine in Omaha, Nebraska. Two were brought to Georgia's Emory Medical Center. But 9 Americans who disembarked from the ship days earlier are not at a medical facility. ABC's Victor Oquendo.
2: Dr. Ashish Jha, who coordinated the White House COVID response, is now concerned the virus may spread more easily than initially thought.
3: At least 3 of the people who got infected did not have close contact, and they may have had just casual contacts.
2: Which is why he believes everyone from the ship, including those who came home a few weeks ago, should be quarantined away from others.
3: A period of quarantining and observing everybody very closely.
2: Hantavirus can kill up to 40% of patients. At least 3 people have died among 11 cases. The latest, a French and Spanish passenger from the ship.
1: We're told the 9 former passengers are self-monitoring and updating their local health departments on their conditions. The family of one of the victims killed in last year's mass shooting at Florida State University is suing ChatGPT maker OpenAI, claiming the company's artificial intelligence was an active participant in helping the suspected killer plan the attack. ABC's Pierre Thomas.
4: The new lawsuit claims that the alleged gunman, 20-year-old student Phoenix Eichner, used ChatGPT to explain to him how to load and operate a shotgun, including how to turn the safety mechanism off. At one point, the lawsuit alleges the shooter asked how many fatalities it would take to get the most attention. According to the lawsuit, ChatGPT responded, "It was much more likely to get media coverage if children are involved. Even 2 to 3 victims can draw more attention."
5: From the outside looking in.
1: 2 South Florida police officers claim Ben Affleck and Matt Damon's film The Rip used too many real-life details, damaging their reputations. Court filings do not say how much the officers are suing for. Parts of The Rip were inspired by a real 2016 case where cops found more than $21 million linked to a suspected marijuana trafficker in a Miami Lakes home. 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
1: Some congressional lawmakers want to allocate $1 billion for President Trump's White House ballroom after the president claimed the ballroom serves national security needs. ABC's Rick Klein.
8: Our poll on this a couple weeks ago showed a clear majority of the country doesn't think this is a good idea, including 6 in 10 independents. Republicans generally do, but not nearly as strongly behind Trump as they are on almost every other policy issue. There's real skepticism out there, especially in this environment, the concerns around the Iran war, the concerns around the economy.
1: A gunman opened fire on a street in Cambridge, Massachusetts, Monday afternoon. The bullets hit at least one person as pedestrians took cover. ABC's Matt Rivers.
9: A shooter in broad daylight brandishing a semi-automatic rifle, at one point erratically pointing it at traffic, smashing a car window with the gun barrel, sending residents running for their lives.
10: Shooting randomly in the air, spraying cars, spraying everywhere, and people just started running.
9: Still very much an active scene tonight in Cambridge. Residents being asked to avoid the area, but authorities say there is no active threat to the community.
1: That gunman was apprehended after a shootout with police. A Montana judge has blocked a state law limiting voter registration on Election Day. District Judge Adam Larson's order concluded the move would disproportionately harm Native American and young voters. The ruling blocks a law that would have prevented voters from casting ballots in national races if they register after noon on Election Day. I'm Stephanie Officer, ABC News.
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5: Here's your weatherology forecast. Chance for storms overnight, otherwise overcast. Lows level off around 49. Southeast winds 8 to 15 miles per hour. Showers likely Tuesday, highs around 75. Lows dip down to about 47 Tuesday night, partly cloudy skies. Mainly sunny and dry Wednesday and Thursday, mid-60s. Wednesday, low 70s by Thursday. From the Weatherology Weather Center, I'm meteorologist Paul Tremblay. Currently, it's 55 degrees.
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That's Blake Shelton with Old Red right here in Real Country. George Strait says, if you have too much to drink, your hangover cure is menudo. He swears by it. Here he is, right or wrong, George Strait in Real Country.

That's Jordan Davis right here in Real Country. Well, for the sixth year in a row, it looks like L.A. has topped Orkin's annual list of the cities with the most mosquitoes. Close runner-up is Chicago. They came in second. I thought it was my backyard.

0: Glenn Campbell with Southern Nights right here in Real Country. Love that one. I'm Tammy Lively. Hey, next time you're grilling, you have got to resist the urge to flatten your burgers with your spatula. They say that just squeezes out all those flavorful juices. So do them on one side for however many minutes you're going to do them. Flip them over and do the other side, but do not squeeze your meat.
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0: That's Alan Jackson, Midnight in Montgomery, right here in Real Country. You know, Bob Dylan asked Alan Jackson to join him for the Lost Notebooks project. They got together to try to finish some of the songs that Hank Williams Sr. had started but not finished. I don't think you'll find a bigger fan in Nashville than Alan Jackson. He loves him a lot. Hey, we've got some great music coming up. Stick around for Dierks Bentley. He's next.
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You know the heart of country music still beats in Luke the Drifter. You can tell it when he sang I Saw the Light. Old Marty, Hank and Lefty, why I can feel them right here with me.

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1: From ABC News, I'm Stephanie Officer. President Trump has left the pleas with Iran's response to his proposal that could bring the war with the country to an end. ABC's Rachel Scott.
2: Iran took 10 days to respond to President Trump's one-page proposal meant to set the stage for peace talks. President Trump says the ceasefire is on life support.
3: I would say the ceasefire is on massive life support, where the doctor walks in and says, sir, your loved one has approximately a 1% chance of living.
2: Rejecting Iran's peace proposal as a piece of garbage.
1: A gunman opened fire on a street in Cambridge, Massachusetts this afternoon. The bullets hit at least one person. That gunman then got into a shootout with police before being apprehended. ABC's Matt Rivers.
4: A shooter in broad daylight brandishing a semi-automatic rifle, at one point erratically pointing it at traffic, smashing a car window with the gun barrel, sending residents running for their lives.
5: Shooting randomly in the air, spraying cars, spraying everywhere, and people just started running.
4: Still very much an active scene tonight in Cambridge, residents being asked to avoid the area, but authorities say there is no active threat to the community.
1: A nonprofit is trying to stop the repainting of the Lincoln Memorial reflecting pool.
6: In a lawsuit filed Monday, a nonprofit called the Cultural Landscape Foundation argued that Trump needs approval from Congress to alter the Lincoln Memorial because it's a historical landmark. Trump has defended his attempt to repaint the reflecting pool in a shade of blue called American Flag Blue, and renovate the site.
3: And over the years as a developer, I've probably built more than 100 swimming pools.
6: The nonprofit is asking a judge to halt the renovations until the Trump administration gets congressional approval. Peter Haralambos, ABC News.
1: A Montana judge has blocked the state from limiting voter registration on Election Day, stating that move would disproportionately harm Native American and young voters. You're listening to ABC News.
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1: Transportation Secretary Sean Duffy facing criticism for a five-part reality show he did with his family called The Great American Road Trip. Two sponsors of the project, Boeing and United Airlines, are companies Duffy is in charge of regulating. ABC's Jay O'Brien.
9: This project was funded through a nonprofit. It's called the Great American Road Trip, Inc. It says it's partnering with the Transportation Department on this. The family isn't being paid to participate, the secretary's wife says, and they did it to celebrate the country's 250th anniversary.
1: A manhunt underway in Washington State after a student was found stabbed to death in a University of Washington campus housing building. ABC's Trevor Ault.
10: At least right now, authorities still don't know the motive for this attack. What we've learned is this is a 19-year-old student from the University of Washington. According to the authorities, this is a transgender woman. We do know broadly transgender people are far more likely to be victims of violent crimes, about four times more likely than the general population. But again, investigators are still in the early stages here. They have not released a motive. And most importantly right now, they are still searching for this suspect who they believe is dangerous.
1: The medical examiner in Webb County, Texas, says heat stroke may have led to the deaths of six people found in the boxcar of a train near the border with Mexico. Investigators say the victims are thought to be immigrants. The five men and one woman from Honduras and Mexico were found Sunday as workers were inspecting one of those containers. I'm Stephanie Officer, ABC News.
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11: Here's your weatherology forecast. Thunderstorms likely overnight, otherwise overcast skies. Lows level off around 49. Southeast winds 8 to 15 miles per hour. A blend of clouds and sun. Tuesday, rain showers likely, highs around 76. Lows dip down to about 46. Tuesday night, partly cloudy skies. A blend of clouds and sun. Wednesday, with highs around 67. 72 Thursday. From the Weatherology Weather Center, I'm meteorologist Paul Frobley. Right now, it's 54 degrees.
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guests who finally picked up an honorary degree of music from Appalachian State University. He attended the school but left early to pursue his music career. Here's one from Mark Chestnut now in Real Country.

0: song is the most played song on TouchTunes jukeboxes so far this year. Keep it here. We're going to do some Kenny Chesney, and it looks like Eddie Rabbit coming up.
1: This is real country.

0: Conway Twitty. I'd love to lay you down right here in real country. Conway didn't make the list of the top baby names. They just released this. Olivia and Liam are still America's favorite baby names. They topped the list for the seventh straight year.
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0: That's Kenny Rogers with the song written by the great Don Schlitz. He wrote that song as a tribute to his dad. He said his father wasn't a gambler, but he said the song was his way of dealing with the relationship that he had with him. So there you go. I'm Tammy Lively. Hope you're well. We've got some great music on the way. We're going to do some Joe Diffie, and it looks like Joe DeMessina. She's coming up next in Real Country.
1: Hey there. Jane Lynch here. You want to hear something funny? Too bad. You want to hear something uplifting that will inspire you? Good. 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
1: From ABC News, I'm Stephanie Officer. 15 Americans evacuated from the MV Hondius were taken to quarantine in Omaha, Nebraska. Two were brought to Georgia's Emory Medical Center. But 9 Americans who disembarked from the ship days earlier are not at a medical facility. ABC's Victor Oquendo.
2: Dr. Ashish Jha, who coordinated the White House COVID response, is now concerned the virus may spread more easily than initially thought.
3: At least 3 of the people who got infected did not have close contact, and they may have had just casual contacts.
2: Which is why he believes everyone from the ship, including those who came home a few weeks ago, should be quarantined away from others.
3: A period of quarantining and observing everybody very closely.
2: Hantavirus can kill up to 40% of patients. At least 3 people have died among 11 cases. The latest, a French and Spanish passenger from the ship.
1: We're told the 9 former passengers are self-monitoring and updating their local health departments on their conditions. The family of one of the victims killed in last year's mass shooting at Florida State University is suing ChatGPT maker OpenAI, claiming the company's artificial intelligence was an active participant in helping the suspected killer plan the attack. ABC's Pierre Thomas.
4: The new lawsuit claims that the alleged gunman, 20-year-old student Phoenix Eichner, used ChatGPT to explain to him how to load and operate a shotgun, including how to turn the safety mechanism off. At one point, the lawsuit alleges, the shooter asked how many fatalities it would take to get the most attention. According to the lawsuit, ChatGPT responded, "It was much more likely to get media coverage if children are involved. Even 2 to 3 victims can draw more attention."
5: From the outside looking in.
1: 2 South Florida police officers claim Ben Affleck and Matt Damon's film The Rip used too many real-life details, damaging their reputations. Court filings do not say how much the officers are suing for. Parts of The Rip were inspired by a real 2016 case where cops found more than $21 million linked to a suspected marijuana trafficker in a Miami Lakes home. 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
1: Some congressional lawmakers want to allocate $1 billion for President Trump's White House ballroom after the president claimed the ballroom serves national security needs. ABC's Rick Klein.
8: Our poll on this a couple weeks ago showed a clear majority of the country doesn't think this is a good idea, including 6 in 10 independents. Republicans generally do, but not nearly as strongly behind Trump as they are in almost every other policy issue. There's real skepticism out there, especially in this environment, the concerns around the Iran war, the concerns around the economy.
1: A gunman opened fire on a street in Cambridge, Massachusetts, Monday afternoon. The bullets hit at least one person as pedestrians took cover. ABC's Matt Rivers.
9: A shooter in broad daylight brandishing a semi-automatic rifle, at one point erratically pointing it at traffic, smashing a car window with the gun barrel, sending residents running for their lives.
10: Shooting randomly in the air, spraying cars, spraying everywhere, and people just started running.
11: Still very much an active scene tonight in Cambridge. Residents being asked to avoid the area, but authorities say there is no active threat to the community.
1: That gunman was apprehended after a shootout with police. A Montana judge has blocked a state law limiting voter registration on Election Day. District Judge Adam Larson's order concluded the move would disproportionately harm Native American and young voters. The ruling blocks a law that would have prevented voters from casting ballots in national races if they register after noon on Election Day. I'm Stephanie Officer, ABC News.
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5: Here's your weatherology forecast. Thunderstorms likely overnight, otherwise overcast skies. Lows level off around 49. Southeast winds 8 to 15 miles per hour. Showers likely Tuesday, highs around 76. Lows level off around 46. Tuesday night, partly cloudy. Mainly clear and dry Wednesday and Thursday, upper 60s. Wednesday, low 70s by Thursday. From the Weatherology Weather Center, I'm meteorologist Paul Tremblay. Currently 54.
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0: That's Sylvia right here in real country. You know, Sylvia and I share the same hometown, Kokomo, Indiana. Here's one from Colin Ray as we keep things going. It's called Love Me.
1: I read a note my grandma wrote back in 1923.

Blake Shelton right here in Real Country. Good morning. I'm Tammy, and I'm starting to feel like I'm doomed to have this stain on my hands forever. I was trying to do a water feature in my yard, and I needed to put in some of that foam that fills up spaces, you know, so that things don't leak. And I got it all over my hands, and I can't get it off. I think I'm going to have to just scrape off that top layer of skin. Yikes. Hey, keep it here. We're going to do some Don Williams for you. Ricky Van Shelton and more coming up.

0: That's George Burge right here at Real Country. It won't be long. And you know what? In my next life, I think I want to come back as a cat. They say, on average, cats spend two-thirds of every day sleeping. That means a nine-year-old cat has been awake for only about 3 years of its life. That would be awesome. I want to come back and take a lot of naps. Hey, we've got some Johnny Lee on the way. Keep it here. And Craig Morgan coming up next.
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0: Johnny Lee and Lane Brody right here in Real Country. Boy, this is good news. Self-checkout soon may be a thing of the past. Why, you say? Because people are stealing stuff. About a quarter of the folks that use self-checkout intentionally steal items. But they say about 37% of the folks say that they've come home and realized that they didn't pay for something. Whoops.
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religiously. 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
1: From ABC News, I'm Brian Clark. Passengers from the cruise ship where hantavirus was confirmed are now spread around the world. They've all disembarked to head home. 18 people are being monitored in the United States, where Health Secretary Robert Kennedy said,
2: "We have this under control and we're not worried about it."
1: Two of those in the U.S. are being checked in Atlanta. The rest are at a specialized facility in Nebraska. ABC's Victor Okendo is there.
3: Those 16 people here in Omaha will be closely watched over the next few days. And if they are symptom-free and clear, they can return home and quarantine there. And we should note, transportation would be organized at the highest levels. We will not be seeing these people on commercial flights, for example.
1: President Trump will be on a flight later today to the other side of the planet. He heads to China for a summit with President Xi Jinping. On the agenda, the war with Iran. China is Iran's biggest oil customer. Here at home, there's more talk of cutting the federal gas tax to try to bring down prices.
4: President Trump said he's willing to suspend the federal gas tax of 18.4 cents a gallon for gasoline.
5: It's a small percentage, but it's, you know, it's still money.
4: The president can't suspend the gas tax on his own. He needs congressional approval. Republican Senate Majority Leader John Thune says in the past he's not been a fan of the idea. But if President Trump wants to make an argument, I'm sure everybody will give him a chance and hear him out.
1: It's ABC's Rachel Scott. We get a new look at the state of the economy today with the release of the latest Consumer Price Index. Experts think it'll show inflation running at 3.7%. One person's in custody after police say he opened fire with an assault-style rifle on a busy highway near Boston. Tomal Doyle driving in Cambridge.
6: The worst part was the sound of the machine gun. It was so loud. I don't think anyone around here has heard that kind of a machine gun bullet.
1: Two people were seriously hurt. A Massachusetts state trooper and retired Marine shot back, wounding the suspect. You're listening to ABC News.
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1: With Spirit Airlines grounded, flying is likely to get more expensive. Fellow discount airline Frontier says it expects revenues per seat to go up by as much as 5%. But experts say low-cost airlines are still under serious pressure because of high costs of jet fuel. Google says it blocked a massive cyber attack that looks like it was powered by AI. Company says it appears hackers used artificial intelligence to uncover a security flaw, and the first time they've seen AI used in that way. Home buyers are not exactly in a buying mood.
9: Existing home sales remained flat in April compared to the previous month. The National Association of Realtors says sales were also unchanged compared to this time last year, showing home sales for previously occupied homes edged up 0.2% last month compared to March. The lagging housing market struggling due to economic uncertainty, home prices continuing to rise, with the U.S. median sales price up nearly a percent in April to $417,000. $700. It marks a 34-month straight rise for home prices. Michelle Franzen, ABC News.
1: Texas is going after Netflix, where the state attorney general is suing the streaming giant, claiming it spies on users by tracking what everyone watches, then selling the data to advertisers. The suit also accuses Netflix of creating an addictive platform for kids. French police say they foiled a potential attack on the Louvre. A Tunisian man was allegedly ready to target the museum. I'm Brian Clark, ABC News.
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10: Here's your weatherology forecast. Rain showers likely overnight, otherwise cloudy skies expected. Lows level out for around 49, winds out of the southeast, 8 to 15 miles per hour. Rain showers likely Tuesday, high of 76. Lows level out for around 46, Tuesday night, partly cloudy. Mainly sunny and dry, Wednesday and Thursday, upper 60s, Wednesday, low 70s by Thursday. From the Weatherology Weather Center, I'm meteorologist Paul Frobley. Currently, it's 54 degrees.

That's George Strait. Easy come, easy go, right here in Real Country. I'm Tammy Lively. Happy Tuesday to you. Here's one from the Oak Ridge Boys. Thank God for Kids in Real Country.

That's Keith Urban, Better Life, right here in Real Country. I wonder if his life is better now that he's moved on from his marriage. I guess there was a big thing the other day because his daughter, Sunday Rose, had unfollowed him on Instagram. She followed him again soon after. But, you know, any little thing like that sparks a lot of speculation.

0: Luke Bryan. Country song came on right here in Real Country. I'm Tammy Lively. Listen, when those country songs come on that you love, I have a tendency to crank mine up to 11, but they say you shouldn't do that. There are over a billion young people who are at risk of permanent hearing loss from unsafe listening habits. Everybody's wearing earbuds and they've got them cranked up. Be very careful with those things, folks. Very careful. Hey, we've got some Chris Young on the way. Keep it here, too, for Don Gibson next.
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0: That's Chris Young, the man I want to be right here in Real Country. Hey, listen, it's time for me to get out of here. I'm going to go see if I can find some kind of specialty solvent to get this black stuff off of my hands. Ah, project's gone wrong. I love it when they leave a stain. Wish me luck, everybody. We'll see you back here tomorrow. Have a good one. And remember, more than anything, be kind to one another today.
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1: From ABC News, I'm Brian Clark. The state of the ceasefire with Iran, unbelievably weak, in the words of President Trump.
2: I would call it the weakest right now. After reading that piece of garbage they sent us, I didn't even finish reading it. They said, I'm not going to waste my time reading it.
1: He's referring to Iran's latest counterproposal. The president said he's considering suspending the gas tax to try to give consumers relief. That would require congressional approval. Senator Josh Hawley, a Republican from Missouri, says,
3: I think the president is 100% right. We ought to suspend the gas tax. We ought to do diesel as well. Why wouldn't we take the opportunity to give working people some relief?
1: Critics say it would deprive the government of about $3 billion in revenue per month. Health Secretary Robert Kennedy Jr. made his first public comments on hantavirus.
4: We have this under control and we're not worried about it.
1: 16 people are being monitored in facilities in Nebraska, 2 in Georgia, after they were evacuated from the cruise ship that was hit. But 9 Americans who had gotten off the ship earlier are not under government observation. ABC's Victor Okendo has more from Nebraska.
5: Dr. Ashish Jha, who coordinated the White House COVID response, is now concerned the virus may spread more easily than initially thought.
6: At least 3 of the people who got infected did not have close contact, and they may have had just casual contacts.
5: Which is why he believes everyone from the ship, including those who came home a few weeks ago, should be quarantined away from others.
6: A period of quarantining and observing everybody very closely.
5: Hantavirus can kill up to 40% of patients. At least 3 people have died among 11 cases, the latest a French and Spanish passenger from the ship.
1: As the pressure mounts on British Prime Minister Keir Starmer, he says he's not going anywhere, even as the first member of his cabinet's called on him to step aside as leader. And LeBron James has to recalibrate with his family about his playing future after the 41-year-old's 23rd NBA season ended. You're listening to ABC News.
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1: 2 people are fighting for their lives after a man began firing into traffic in Cambridge, Massachusetts Monday with an assault-style rifle. Tomal Doyle was there.
9: What was so scary about the guy was he was not shooting at a specific target. He was just spraying bullets all over the place.
1: Officials say a state trooper and a civilian who had served in the Marines fired and injured the suspect, who's now under arrest at a hospital. Home Depot and Lowe's are among the stores installing parking lot cameras with automated license plate readers. They say it's a way to cut down on retail theft, but cybersecurity expert and University of Richmond professor Tom Matson says this raises privacy concerns.
10: They can literally trace almost exactly where I've been just by connecting all of the different data points based upon that license plate number. I can find out where somebody lives just based upon tracking their data. They can recreate my morning probably better than I can recreate my morning.
1: Home Depot and Lowe's say they do not share the data with third parties. A cosmetics giant is becoming a Catholic priest. 52-year-old Scott Vincent Borba is scheduled to be ordained later this month by the Diocese of Fresno, California.
11: We ran around with the likes of, you know, Paris Hilton and parties with Kardashians, and I was a poster boy for luxury living.
1: Borba, who co-founded Oakland-based Elf Beauty, says he's pared his life down to the bare minimum. I'm Brian Clark, ABC News.
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13: Here's your weatherology forecast. Rain showers likely overnight, otherwise cloudy skies expected. Lows level out for around 49, winds out of the southeast, 8 to 15 miles per hour. Rain showers likely Tuesday, high of 76. Lows level off around 46, Tuesday night, partly cloudy. Mainly sunny and dry, Wednesday and Thursday, upper 60s, Wednesday, low 70s by Thursday. From the Weatherology Weather Center, I'm meteorologist Paul Frobley. Right now, it's 52 degrees.
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Yeah, Jason Aldean, that's Whiskey Drink here on Real Country. We were talking about George Strait a few minutes ago. He's celebrating his birthday on Monday. Coming up on Monday, he will be 74. So let me be the first to wish you a happy birthday, George Strait.

it was the perfect country and western song. I wrote him back a letter and I told him it was not the perfect country and western song because he hadn't said anything at all about mama or trains or trucks or prison or getting drunk. Well, he sat down and wrote another verse to the song and he sent it to me, and after reading it, I realized that my friend had written the perfect country and western song, and I felt obliged to include it on this album. The last verse goes like this here. Well, I was drunk the day my mom got out of prison.

0: Real Country, David Allan Coe, who passed away a little over a week ago. There was a public memorial for him over the weekend at the Ryman Auditorium to celebrate his life and his legacy. And it's Buzz here. 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

Willie Nelson with Ray Charles here on Real Country. And it's Buzz here. More music on the way on your Monday with Joe Nichols, Garth Brooks. Next.

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1: From ABC News, I'm Brian Clark. Americans who were on board the cruise ship hit by hantavirus are now back in the U.S. 15 are in quarantine in Omaha, Nebraska, where one person tested positive and is in a biocontainment unit. Two others are at Emory Medical Center in Atlanta, and health officials say that while there is no threat to the public, local health officials are giving that message. At the national level, Health and Human Services Secretary Robert Kennedy Jr. said,
2: "We've had CDC teams on it from day one."
1: But a concern for epidemiologist Dr. John Brownstein and ABC News contributor is that passengers who had already gotten off the ship and returned to the U.S. on their own,
3: some level of symptom monitoring and ideally quarantining of passengers makes sense here, because we may not know those passengers are infected for several weeks.
1: President Trump travels to China later today. He'll meet with leader Xi Jinping. Iran expected to be a major topic. President Trump has proposed temporarily waiving the federal gas tax. That would require congressional approval. Democratic Senator Elizabeth Warren says,
4: "The best way we could lower the cost of gasoline right now would be for Donald Trump to back off on this war that he has started in the Middle East."
1: The price for Brent crude is up around 3% to $107 a barrel, keeping the national average for gas above $4.50 a gallon. Republican Senator John Hovind of North Dakota says suspending the tax would help.
5: "You know, I really think the key here is to keep the pressure on Iran and, work. And this is where NATO needs to, our allies need to step up and help us now secure the Strait of Hormuz."
1: GameStop CEO Ryan Cohen raised eyebrows in offering to buy eBay. The main question was how GameStop could pay $56 billion, and now eBay has formally rejected the offer. You're listening to ABC News.
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0: Here's your weatherology forecast.
1: Rain showers, likely.
0: Today. Otherwise, sunshine mixed with clouds at times. Daytime highs approaching 76. Southwesterly winds 10 to 20 miles per hour. Tonight, lows around 46. Highs around 67 tomorrow. Daytime highs approaching 72 Thursday under mainly sunny skies. 82 Friday.
1: Slight chance of rain showers.
0: From the Weatherology Weather Center, I'm meteorologist Paul Frombly. Currently 52.
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2: 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With Dan Lemke, I'm Linda Brecky. Some showers overnight. We've got a busy day today. The supply and demand report will be released at 11. We'll talk about that. Also, we had the planting progress report released yesterday afternoon. More on that. We'll take a closer look at markets coming up. We'll be back in just a moment.
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2: And joining us, Dan Lemke. And Dan, looks like some showers, some thunder showers in southern Minnesota at this hour. And did some areas pick up maybe a little more rain overnight?
5: Well, so far, the rainfall totals have been pretty minor, Linda. We do have that line of showers moving across about the southern third, southern quarter of the state. Also some farther across to northern Minnesota. But for the most part, they've been relatively light. But we'll see. We are hearing a little bit of thunder out there once in a while. So we might see some higher rainfall totals in some areas right now. Not a lot expected from this system. But at this point, a lot of folks looking for a little moisture. So probably a good thing for some of those areas if they do get a little bit of additional rainfall.
2: And the Dow Industrial Average is down 40 points this morning.
5: Class 3 milk futures, 1702 up 1. June, 1722 is up 4. And July, 1795 is up 10. Cash cheese trade barrels, 160. That is steady. Blocks, 162 and a quarter, also steady. Iowa, Minnesota barrels and gilts, not available this morning.
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2: And yesterday at the close, July corn was up 4, December was up 4.25, July soybeans up 5, November beans up 5.25, July Chicago wheat up 15. This morning, July corn at 4.76 and 3/4 up 1.5, December at 4.99 and 3/4 up 2, July soybeans 12.16.5 up 3.5, November 11.96.5 up 1.5. 3/4. July Chicago wheat 6.45 1/2, up 11 1/2. July Minneapolis 6.95 3/4, up 9 3/4. Live cattle yesterday at the close, June up 50, August down 55. Feeder cattle May up 102, August down 192. June lean hogs up 160 yesterday at the close. Back with more in a moment.
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2: The nation's corn crop is 57% planted, up from 38 last week. The five-year average is 52%, 23% emerge compared to a five-year average of 19%. Minnesota, 68% planted. That's up from 42 the previous week. The five-year average is 55%. USDA says 10% of the crop has emerged. Iowa's corn crop, 72% planted. South Dakota, 53%. North Dakota, 25%. Illinois, by the way, 54%. The nation's soybean crop, 49% planted. The five-year average is 36%. 20% has emerged. And 51% of Minnesota's soybean crop has been planted, up from 27% the previous week. The five-year average is 33%. 5% has emerged, according to USDA. 60% of Iowa's soybean crop has been planted, 34% of South Dakota, and 16% of North Dakota's soybean crop has been planted. We'll be back. We'll hear from Rhett Montgomery in a moment.
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5: A higher crude oil market supported corn and soybean futures on Monday. That's according to DTN market analyst Rhett Montgomery.
11: You say row crop futures here enjoyed an extension for the most part of last week's late recovery efforts, supported on Monday by firm energy futures after President Trump deemed the Iranian response to last week's U.S. peace proposal as unacceptable. It is also said that by President Trump that the now month-old ceasefire is, and this is a quote-unquote, on life support, were the president's words. So that had the crude oil markets higher here to begin the week, supporting the row crop futures as well. Meanwhile, it is shaping up to be a very busy and potentially pivotal week for row crop futures. In addition to the Middle East news to follow, USDA will release the always busy May WASDE report on Tuesday morning. That report will give the first look at new crop 2026 production forecasts. For corn, traders are looking for a year-over-year decline in production to be forecasted. However, with the marked acreage and a trend line yield, the resulting crop would likely still be the second largest on record, behind only last year in 2025. For wheat, traders will be interested to see how USDA sees 2026 U.S. production, given the historically poor crop ratings across much of the hard red winter wheat belt. For soybeans, a trend line record tying yield combined with the March acres estimate would be a modest increase to production as compared to 2025. However, USDA also expected to forecast a recovery in soybean demand as well. Along those lines, President Trump is at long last set to visit China later this week, which for the soybean market may even eclipse the WASDE report as the most important storyline to follow through this week.
2: Meanwhile, reports that President Trump is planning to address short-term beef supply issues by temporarily reducing tariffs on beef imports pressured cattle futures yesterday.
11: Livestock futures extremely volatile to begin the new week. We saw June live cattle at one point trading almost $3.50 a hundredweight lower before recovering through the session and actually finishing with a slight gain here for Monday. Reports from the Wall Street Journal that President Trump was planning to temporarily reduce tariffs on beef imports were the main driver of that bearish price action early in the session. However, prices were also supported by what continues to be an extremely hot cash market, with reports of bids for the week already servicing at $260 a hundredweight in the southern trade. That would again be record strong, and as well as another $3 per hundredweight higher than last week's weighted average trade. More so, packers bought over 107,000 head of cattle in last week's cash market, which is a testament to demand that buyers are still feeling the need to push that bid here this week and secure an inflow of cattle. Meanwhile, lean hog futures were higher, snapping a streak of three lower sessions, but however, just the third higher session for the June contract in the past 10. Pork cutout values are firm to start the week.
5: That's DTN market analyst Rhett Montgomery. Back with farm news right after this.
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2: 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And July corn up 2 cents, July soybeans up 3 cents, and a USDA report out at 11 this morning.
5: Cold weather last week caused concerns for growers in McLeod, Renville, and Sibley counties. Kurt Burns with CB Agronomics says some sugar beet plants were affected by the cold, but overall, most crops seem to have come through unscathed.
13: I think we came through the cold temperatures fairly well. It got pretty chilly there a couple of mornings last week, and the sugar beet crop has been emerged and looking very good. But there was a few plants here and there that got nipped by frost, especially some of the low ground areas or by road ditches and things like that. But for the most part in our area, we came through pretty well with the cold temperatures and the sugar beet crop. I have not heard of any soybeans that were really emerged to be affected by the frost in this area, but at the same time, I think we came through okay. And now we've got the wind that's coming. Tomorrow and Thursday, we've got wind events coming that are a big concern for the sugar beet crop and also other crops that are emerged too, with corn just coming up now and looking really well. We've also got to worry about that with the wind.
2: Corn planting in Candiohi County is close to being wrapped up, according to Jason Fusi with Central Crop Consulting.
14: Last week was a good week, and then this week I think a lot of guys are going to finish up. There's some guys that are done already, but I'd say corn is roughly at probably 90 to 95% done right now. And soybeans, we got a good start on them. They're most likely roughly in that probably 40 to 50% range of being accomplished and done. planting all the soybeans as well. So yeah, they're coming along. Edible beans are coming up pretty close. A couple guys have asked about when they could possibly plant them. And with temperatures warming up and the soil temps starting to warm up this week even more, I'm not afraid to start putting edibles in at the end of the week here. So
2: the sugar beet crop in Kandiyohi County is pretty much in the ground, according to Fusi.
14: Well, the sugar beet crop is pretty well in. I think my last guy finished last week on Saturday. And we had to replant one field already due to a blowout. There's been some other reports of guys, too, that have had some poorer stands, and we're evaluating them again this week. Overall, stands will be okay, but I think certain planting dates are going to be have some lower planting stand populations and stuff like that. And so some of those guys are going to live with them. Some are going to try and interseed and stuff like that. We did lose a few beets in certain areas, especially sometimes little pockets from frost last week. You saw some frost damage on the cotyledons and stuff, but not too many completely dead plants, so at least in Kandiyohi County. So we kind of slipped by that threat, you could say. So
2: Jason Fusi, Central Crop Consulting, Kandiyohi County. We'll be right back. 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
5: Farmers in Swift and Big Stone counties have made good planting progress over the past week. Ross Olson with Central Crop Consulting has an update on conditions in the area.
15: Progress is moving along really nicely. We've had a really nice last 7 days, I suppose, 7-10 days. It's been on the cooler side, but dry, so that's good. A lot of guys have really been able to get a lot of crop in the ground pretty quickly now over the last 7-10 days. Some guys are starting to wrap up. Still have a little bit of soybeans to go in the ground. Edible beans start going in sometime this week, I would think. I've talked to a couple guys that have, you know, been asking, when do we think we should start? And I think we're going to probably start this week sometime, maybe mid to end of the week. Crop emergence wise, just starting to see some corn come up in the protected areas. There's a couple that are just starting to spike, but most of them are, you know, right below the surface. So I think by the end of the week, we'll be able to roll some corn pretty good in these earlier planted fields.
5: And Van Larson with Agronomy Services Plus in Rochester says much of the crop in his region has been planted into good soil conditions, which is setting the stage for good results.
16: We were able to get a good start April 22nd, 23rd. Then we had a rain event. There's some crusting issues to the east of Rochester due to a rain event at that time. Conditions were pretty good those days, but there always seems like every year there's 2 days we shouldn't plant. We don't know that usually for another 10 to 14 days, and we found that out this year. Since the 25th, 26th, I think is when we got going again, we've not had any rain. The crop has been planted in tremendously good conditions. We've had moisture down in the soil. The corn is just coming up now. Stands are going to be good for corn and soybeans. I think as good as what we had last year, which is always great to start off with a good crop early. A good crop early can get bad, but a bad crop early won't get good, was a quote from some pretty good farmers that I know. And so I think we're going to start off pretty good.
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2: Well, planting has gone really well in the Jackson Rock, Nobles, and Cottonwood County area in general, according to Jim Nesseth with Extended Ag Service.
17: It's gone really well. We've had, quite a big planting window, and it's been, the majority of the corn is in. I'd say we're about 99% complete, and there might be just a little bit here and there that has to get planted, and I think we'll finish up with our soybean planting in the next couple days here, and that's basically getting wrapped up too. Some producers have had both the corn and soybeans in for a week to 10 days, so it's been a remarkable spring. I think some of the guys have gotten a little nervous with that early planting with these colder temperatures these past week, probably haven't slept the best at night because wondering if we're going to have some white frost or killing frost at all with these plants that are emerged. But it looks like we've escaped that, and things are getting good emergence so far, and a lot of the corn is up and a lot of soybean plants are up.
2: Jim Nesseth.
5: And it's a busy week, and producers and traders are preparing for that jam-packed week with several potentially market-moving events. Today, USDA will deliver its May WASDE report, which will offer the department's initial look for the new crop year. Tomorrow, the House is slated to vote on long-sought legislation to greenlight year-round sales of E15. And what's likely to be the main event, President Trump is scheduled to visit China Thursday and Friday, where meetings with leader Xi Jinping are hopeful to bring affirmation that Beijing will follow through on commitments to buy U.S. soybeans and possibly other agricultural goods.
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5: There's a very different feel out there this morning following a long stretch with chilly morning temperatures that included quite a few where frost was a concern. That's certainly not the case this morning, though. Our temperatures primarily in the 50s and 60s already. Also have some scattered rain showers moving across about the southern quarter of the state this morning. Most of the activity has been pretty light, but what's not very light this morning are the winds. We're seeing sustained winds in the upper teens to upper 20s already this morning. Along with the warmer temperatures, the winds will be a major story today as we can expect strong northwest winds at 20 to 25 miles per hour and gusts approaching 40 miles per hour, especially over western Minnesota. And because of the warmer temps, strong winds, and low humidity also, there is another enhanced wildfire risk today, so that's something to keep in mind. Certainly looks like we have turned the corner in terms of temperatures. We're looking for highs today, again, in the upper 60s to mid-70s. We'll see that likely again tomorrow. By Thursday, we're well into the 70s and low 80s. And that's about where we'll be for Friday and into the weekend, as well as some of that warmer air starts to really take hold. Also going to remain mostly dry through this stretch, although there are some showers this morning across southern Minnesota. Our next chance for scattered rain comes Thursday and Thursday night. I do see some more shower possibilities over the weekend. But today, our warmer start will lead to a generally warmer day. Highs back up into the upper 60s to middle 70s. Morning showers should slide off to the east. Skies will then clear behind this disturbance, leading to mostly clear skies later today. Winds, again, the major factor, blasting us from the northwest at 20 to 25. Gusts into the upper 30s to as much as 40 miles per hour. Mostly clear overnight tonight. Diminishing winds, lows in the 40s. Mostly clear skies with 60s and 70s Wednesday. We'll also enjoy some lighter north winds. Then increasing clouds, warmer for Thursday with 70s and 80s likely. And it also gets windy once again. Do have a possibility of some showers both during the
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0: Real Country with Alan Jackson. I'd love you all over again. Well, the British supermarket chain had a survey out and found that spicy food was the number one desire for women in the early stages of pregnancy. That craving soon gives way to a need for variety. 75% of women said that they craved weird combinations like salmon and jelly sandwiches or tuna with peanut butter. Cravings typically start around the 16th week of pregnancy and last all the way to the end.
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1: From ABC News, I'm Brian Clark. The first American to test positive from the hantavirus from that Dutch cruise ship is in a biocontainment unit in Nebraska. 15 others from the ship are being evaluated for symptoms in quarantine in Nebraska, where the University of Nebraska's Medical Center, Dr. Kelly Cockett, spoke with ABC's Victor Okendo.
2: What is life like for them?
3: So they have their independent private rooms, kind of like a hotel room, with the exception of they can't have visitors.
1: Two other passengers, one of them with symptoms, is being treated at a hospital in Atlanta. Health experts say the risk to public health remains low, but epidemiologist Dr. John Brownstein, an ABC News contributor, says he's concerned about the passengers who left the ship earlier and went back to the U.S. on their own.
4: Some level of symptom monitoring and ideally quarantining of passengers makes sense here, because we may not know those passengers are infected for several weeks.
1: New inflation numbers due out this morning. Experts think the consumer price index will show prices increase by about 3.7% compared to last April. That would be the highest jump in more than 2 years. The president's discussed temporarily suspending the gas tax in a bid to ease fuel prices. That's the right idea, says Republican Senator Josh Hawley.
5: I think the president is 100% right. We ought to suspend the gas tax. We ought to do diesel as well. Why wouldn't we take the opportunity to give working people some relief?
1: Suspending the tax requires congressional approval, and some Democrats say this is just a short-term fix. The president heads to China today. The war in Iran will be a key topic in his meeting with Xi Jinping. Monday at the White House, he joked about the spotlight that's on one member of his administration.
6: FBI Director Kash Patel, does he get enough publicity? If you could get a little more publicity, it would be very...
1: Patel will be in the spotlight today on Capitol Hill. He appears for a budget hearing, but is likely to face questions over his activities as FBI director. You're listening to ABC News.
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1: British Prime Minister Keir Starmer says he's not going anywhere, even as the first member of his government has quit and called on him to step down. So far, there's been no formal leadership challenge from within the Labour Party, which suffered heavy defeats in last week's local elections. Back in the U.S., a decision on access to a widely used abortion pill by mail remains on hold for another few days. That's after the Supreme Court extended the deadline to Thursday. ABC's Devin Dwyer covers the court and explains what this means.
15: So they've taken no position on this dispute. Last week, they put a temporary administrative stay so they could figure out whether to allow this controversial lower court ruling to take effect, which would block nationwide access to the pill by mail, telehealth, pick it up at pharmacies. And just a few moments ago, Justice Samuel Alito, who oversees the Fifth Circuit, extended that.
1: Another self-driving rideshare company is under federal investigation, as ABC's Jim Ryan says the entire industry comes under increasing scrutiny.
16: First, it was Waymo, whose autonomous vehicles continue to drive past school buses dropping off or picking up kids. Now a competitor called Avride is coming under a federal microscope, too. The National Highway Traffic Safety Administration has identified 16 accidents involving Avride's Hyundai Ioniq robo-taxis.
1: And Mount Vernon, Texas may be able to lay claim to the tallest elected official in the country, as 7'2" Greg Ostertag, an NBA veteran, has been sworn in as mayor. I'm Brian Clark, ABC News.
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7: Here's your weatherology forecast. Slight chance of rain showers today. Otherwise, sunshine mixed with clouds at times. Daytime highs approaching 76. Winds out of the west, 10 to 20 miles per hour. Partly cloudy skies tonight, 46. Mainly sunny skies tomorrow. Daytime highs approaching 67. High of 72 Thursday under mainly clear skies. 82 Friday. Slight chance of rain showers. From the Weatherology Weather Center, I'm meteorologist Paul Tremblay. Right now, it's 52 degrees.
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Real Country. When people talk about career records, this might be the one that everybody thinks of when they think of George Strait. Here's Amarillo by Mornin'

That's Brett Eldridge on Real Country. The New York Times is looking for who are America's greatest living songwriters. And for that, they enlisted more than 250 industry insiders and came up with a list. And some of them include some familiar names like Taylor Swift, Dolly Parton, Willie Nelson. They're all on the list of the 30 greatest living American songwriters.

0: That's Justin Moore here on Real Country with Time's Ticking. Congratulations to Taylor Swift. She's been elected to the Central Pennsylvania Music Hall of Fame for the class of 2027. Official ceremonies coming next year sometime. 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
4: 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Here's Chris Whitting.
5: Back before everyone had a cell phone, payphones were just about everywhere. That setup inspired a Texas man named Dennis Dees. He knew that when anyone made a collect call on a payphone, the operator would cut in, asking which long-distance company you'd like to use. Dennis guessed most people would answer, "I don't care," "I don't know," or "It doesn't matter." So, Dennis created three long-distance companies using those exact names. Now, whenever a caller told the operator, "I don't know," "I don't care," or "It doesn't matter," Dennis's company would route the call and get the fee. Though progress soon made his idea obsolete, Dennis Dees was able to earn himself an amazing $100 million, one phone call at a time. And that's not pocket change. With the Success Journal, I'm Chris Whitting.
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0: That's Steve Warner here on Real Country. Happy birthday to the Empire State Building, which opened up May 1st, 1931. It is turning 95 this month. Can you believe it took just 14 months to build the Empire State Building? Nowadays, it would take probably at least 14 years to get all the permissions and permitting and everything done. It is Buzz here, more Real Country coming up. We'll start things with Blake Shelton, and we'll hear from Alan Jackson, too. All straight ahead here on Real Country.
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1: Some say love, it is a river, and that it drowns the tender reed. 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
1: From ABC News, I'm Brian Clark. Inflation is not going away. The latest numbers from the Bureau of Labor Statistics show it increased in April.
2: In March, the Consumer Price Index surged 3.3% from the same month in 2025. Last month, inflation soared 3.8% year over year, showing prices at nearly a three-year high. Taking out volatile food and energy costs still had consumers paying 2.8% more than they did in April of last year.
1: It's ABC's Jim Ryan, and those volatile energy costs continue as the war in Iran drags on and the Strait of Hormuz remains closed. And President Trump said the ceasefire is in trouble.
3: I would call it the weakest right now after reading a piece of garbage they sent us. I didn't even finish reading it. They said, I'm not going to waste my time reading it.
1: ABC's Rachel Scott has more from the White House on Iran's latest offer.
4: Iranian state media reporting the country's counteroffer included lifting U.S. sanctions, paying reparations to Iran, and ceding control over the Strait of Hormuz. Meanwhile, Iran is still not committing to any changes to its nuclear program. The country's top negotiator insisting there is no alternative to the proposal.
1: President Trump suggested temporarily lifting the gas tax to give consumers some relief, but that requires congressional approval. Some Democrats say this would just be a short-term fix. The president departs for China today, where he'll meet with leader Xi Jinping. The war in Iran expected to be a major topic. 15 people are in quarantine in Nebraska after being flown back to the U.S. from the Dutch ship at the center of the hantavirus cluster. Jake Rosmarin's one of them. He spoke to ABC News.
5: Holding up pretty well. I mean, I was relieved to get off the ship and have a plan in place. And they're treating us really, really well here. So I can't ask for anything more than that.
1: He says he'll remain in quarantine for 42 days, the recommended period from the WHO, which has now confirmed 11 global cases. You're listening to ABC News.
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1: British Prime Minister Keir Starmer appears to be fighting for his political life as members of his Labour Party call for his resignation. ABC's Ian Pannell is outside of 10 Downing Street in London.
8: The Labour Party was trounced in the polls and in the vote last week in local elections across the country, losing its share of the vote and losing a key number of council seats in areas that have traditionally been strongholds for the Labour Party.
1: But Keir Starmer says he has no plans to leave. Home Depot and Lowe's are installing special cameras in parking lots with license plate readers. The companies say they're ways to prevent retail theft, but privacy experts are raising some concerns, says ABC's Hannah Bata.
9: Home Depot and Lowe's insist they do not share information with third parties. Lowe's saying it only discloses your personal information if required by law or legal process. Home Depot saying we do not grant access to our license plate readers to federal law enforcement. But experts say with tens of thousands of cameras now installed across the country, adding more license plate readers will help law enforcement build what could become a nationwide mass surveillance system.
1: Instructure, the tech company that operates online learning platform Canvas, says it's made a deal with hackers who breached the system to delete the data of the millions of students and teachers who use the platform. Instructure did not give any details on the agreement, including whether it involved a payment. I'm Brian Clark, ABC.
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10: Here's your weatherology forecast. Slight chance of rain showers today. Otherwise, sunshine mixed with clouds at times. Daytime highs approaching 76. Winds out of the west, 10 to 20 miles per hour. Partly cloudy skies tonight, 46. Mainly sunny skies tomorrow. Daytime highs approaching 67. High of 72 Thursday under mainly clear skies. 82 Friday. Slight chance of rain showers. From the Weatherology Weather Center, I'm meteorologist Paul Trombley. Right now, it's 50 degrees.
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That pickup line never worked for me. It's the Bellamy Brothers here on Real Country. My name is Buzz Jackson. I hope you're doing well today. Here's Ricky Van Shelton.

Rolling Down That River of Love with George Strait. All right, how old are you when you stop caring what other people think about you? A new survey wanted to know the answer to that question. The answer is we stop worrying about what other people think of us once we hit 46 years old.

She came to see him one last time. Oh, and we all wondered if she would. And it kept running through my mind. This time, he's over her for good.

0: George Burge on Real Country with cowboy songs. All right, what's your favorite planet? Earth, of course, right? Right. What's your second favorite planet? 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About half of us say we don't even have a favorite planet. 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

0: That's Keith Urban here on Real Country. If you see a post on social media alleging that there are great white sharks in the Great Lakes, you can ignore it. It's a hoax. People are messing with you. Firstly, the Great Lakes are freshwater bodies and sharks require saltwater to survive. Also, the cold temperatures of the Great Lakes make them unsuitable for most shark species, including great whites.
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1: From ABC News, I'm Brian Clark. Consumer prices were 3.8% higher in April compared to a year ago, and ABC's Elizabeth Schulte says that is a fast pace reflected in the Consumer Price Index.
2: This inflation report shows that prices are going up overall at the fastest pace now in 3 years. That 3.8% inflation rate, a lot of that driven by the spike in gas and energy that we've seen since the start of the Iran war. So that rate, that 3.8% rate, we have not seen inflation been going up at this pace since May of 2023.
1: And President Trump has discussed temporarily lifting the gas tax to give consumers relief, but that would require approval from Congress. And Democratic Senator Elizabeth Warren says
3: Republicans could help a lot on the cost of gas if they would just vote to use the War Powers Act to rein Donald Trump in.
1: Cost of the war has increased, according to the acting Pentagon comptroller, Jules Hearst III, who says it's now $29 billion.
4: That's because of updated repair and replacement of equipment costs, and also just general operational costs to keep people in theater.
1: And that figure does not include rebuilding bases that were damaged by Iranian attacks. The war in Iran will be a key topic for President Trump when he meets in Beijing with China's Xi Jinping. He departs later today. The World Health Organization's director general says all 11 confirmed hantavirus cases were from passengers and crew who were on board the Dutch cruise ship. As the Americans who left that ship in the Canary Islands were flown to Nebraska, 15 are now in quarantine, including Jake Rosmarin, who tells ABC he's going to stay for over a month.
5: My plan right now is to stay for the 42 days. I think that is the best decision that's for me and for my family, and I know that here I'm in the best care possible.
1: One person with a positive case in Nebraska is in a biocontainment unit, so is another at a hospital in Georgia. You're listening to ABC News.
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8: From the KWNO Newsroom, I'm Jason Malillo. A Rochester man is sentenced to 34 and a half years in prison for the second-degree intentional murder of Melissa Hunt of Kellogg. Craig Hameister pleaded guilty in March for the June 2025 shooting that occurred at a boat launch in Kellogg. According to court records, Hameister shot Hunt at close range and fled the scene. Despite her severe injuries, Hunt was able to identify her attacker before being transported to a hospital, where she later died. The Human Services Omnibus Bill passed the Minnesota House Monday, and it could be considered by the Senate as soon as today. The bipartisan legislation aims to improve the health and safety of patients at assisted living facilities, adds protections for vulnerable adults, and addresses programs susceptible to fraud. The measure will implement stronger enrollment requirements for Medicaid providers to detect and prevent fraudulent providers. The House passed it 93-39. It is expected to clear the Senate again with the changes. It appears unlikely that the House will hold a floor vote on the comprehensive gun violence package passed by the Senate. Anna Leamy of the Minnesota Gun Owners Caucus says this of Republican Speaker Lisa Damith.
9: I think she's made it clear that this bill and any bill that's this consequential should go through the normal House committee process. The bill that passed the Senate, its companion bill, is sitting in House Judiciary Committee, so it would have to go through the whole committee process.
8: House Speaker Pro Tempore Bjorn Olson of Fairmont told DFL leaders on Thursday, quote, "We have received it, but I've been instructed to not report it." All Minnesota Senate Republicans voted against the bill. Senate Democrats pushed through a bill that would give Minnesotans certain protections against federal agents conducting immigration operations in Minnesota. It requires federal agents have a judicial warrant before entering schools, hospitals, and courthouses. DFL Senate Majority Leader Aaron Murphy says it will also protect civil rights.
10: So the families of Ms. Good and Mr. Pretty have recourse and have a path to justice because what happened in the streets of Minneapolis was wrong.
8: Before voting against the legislation, Republican Eric Lucero of St. Michael thanked officers who he says did their jobs enforcing the law.
11: Despite being called invaders, despite the lies of assertions of kidnapping, despite the inflammatory rhetoric of the governor of the state of Minnesota.
8: The Senate passed the bill along party lines. The bill is not expected to get a vote in the House because Republicans say this bill will create a safe haven for dangerous criminals to come to Minnesota. That's news this hour. You're with KWNO, AM 1230, FM 98.7, the voice of Winona.
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Real Country. We've entered the house segment of today's show. From the house that built me, from Miranda to Ronnie Millsap's Stranger in My House. It's funny how that happens sometimes here on Real Country.

0: Real Country and Thomas Rhett there. I love sharing these world records, and here's a new one, one that you probably, I mean, you have to have a pretty good imagination to even dream up wanting to do this. A 23-year-old German YouTuber has set a new Guinness World Record for solving a Rubik's Cube while skydiving. He did it in 23.3 seconds over South Africa. And believe it or not, that beat another world record that had been set by an Australian 3 years ago. Just look up. There's just people falling out of the sky solving Rubik's Cubes.
1: No doubt about it. You found the real deal. Real Country. All the time.

0: Real Country with Clint Black. Well, we've already had Mother's Day and Cinco de Mayo, but there's still lots to come this month, including the World Championship Barbecue Cooking Contest later this week in Memphis. The ACM Awards are coming up on Sunday. And, of course, Memorial Day is a couple of weeks away as well. Plus graduations. Get ready for the 2026 NFL season with the highly anticipated NFL schedule release. The dates will be set. Primetime matchups will be known and tickets will officially be on sale coming in May. Get all the details at NFL.com/schedule release.
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4: Here's your weatherology forecast. Mainly sunny skies today, with daytime highs approaching 75. Winds out of the west, 10 to 20 miles per hour. Lows dip down to about 46. Tonight, partly cloudy skies. Daytime highs approaching 67. Tomorrow, mainly clear skies. Low 70s Thursday, turning much warmer Friday, with highs in the low 80s and scattered showers possible. From the Weatherology Weather Center, I'm meteorologist Paul Tremblay. Right now, it's 59 degrees.
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0: That is a great song from Keith Whitley on Real Country. And if you hang tight, we've got more music coming up, including Waylon Jennings. How about some Billy Currington? It's all straight ahead here on your Tuesday here on Real Country. Thanks for listening.
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4: Good morning. It's time for the Market Minute on the Linder Farm Network on this Tuesday morning. July corn is at 478, up 3. December 5 even and up 2.5. And July beans, 1219 and 3/4, up 6.75. November at 12 and up 5.25. And July soybean meal up 150. July soybean oil up 79. July Chicago wheat up 15.25. July Minneapolis, 6.99 1/4, up 12.75. September up 13.25. And June live cattle 250, 87 up 147. August up 45. August feeder cattle down 10. June lean hogs 99.95, down 27. July down 42. The Dow is down 289. And that's a Market Minute on the LFN.
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1: From ABC News, I'm Brian Clark. President Trump departs this afternoon for China, where the war in Iran will be a key topic in his meeting with Xi Jinping. Asked Monday about the state of the ceasefire with Iran, the president said,
2: It's unbelievably weak.
1: He slammed Iran's latest proposal to end the conflict and reopen the Strait of Hormuz. And with the strait still closed, the president has suggested temporarily lifting the gas tax. That would require congressional approval. It's never been done before. Higher energy prices helping contribute to higher consumer costs. Inflation increased 3.8% in April compared to a year earlier. That's the largest uptick in 3 years, says ABC's Elizabeth Schulze.
3: The trend is going really in the wrong direction here across the board. When you look at prices, those higher fuel costs are translating to higher prices for public transportation, for airfare. If you look at the airfare index, it's up about 21% now in April compared to a year before. That's why we've seen those ticket prices going up so much, because of jet fuel costs.
1: Also going up, household debt hitting a new record high in the first quarter of $18.8 trillion, according to new data from the Federal Reserve Bank of New York, says ABC's Mike Dubusky.
4: Overall, this was driven by higher balances on mortgages and auto loans. Student debt ticked down slightly to $1.66 trillion in the first quarter, but the bank also found many are falling behind on their student loan payments, with now 10% of student loan balances past due.
1: The Justice Department has sued the company that operated the boat that struck the Key Bridge in Baltimore in 2024, destroying the bridge and killing six people. The Department of Justice said the ship was not using the proper equipment, which would have prevented the crash, and said that the operators lied to investigators when questioned. The company says its actions did not cause the crash. You're listening to ABC News.
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7: From the KWNO newsroom, I'm Jason Malillo. A Rochester man is sentenced to 34 and a half years in prison for the second-degree intentional murder of Melissa Hunt of Kellogg. Craig Hameister pleaded guilty in March for the June 2025 shooting that occurred at a boat launch in Kellogg. According to court records, Hameister shot Hunt at close range and fled the scene. Despite her severe injuries, Hunt was able to identify her attacker before being transported to a hospital, where she later died. The Human Services Omnibus Bill passed the Minnesota House Monday, and it could be considered by the Senate as soon as today. The bipartisan legislation aims to improve the health and safety of patients at assisted living facilities, adds protections for vulnerable adults, and addresses programs susceptible to fraud. The measure will implement stronger enrollment requirements for Medicaid providers to detect and prevent fraudulent providers. The House passed it 93-39. It is expected to clear the Senate again with the changes. It appears unlikely that the House will hold a floor vote on the comprehensive gun violence package passed by the Senate. Anna Leamy of the Minnesota Gun Owners Caucus says this of Republican Speaker Lisa Damith.
8: I think she's made it clear that this bill and any bill that's this consequential should go through the normal House committee process. The bill that passed the Senate, its companion bill, is sitting in House Judiciary Committee, so it would have to go through the whole committee process.
7: House Speaker Pro Tempore Bjorn Olson of Fairmont told DFL leaders on Thursday, quote, "We have received it, but I've been instructed to not report it." All Minnesota Senate Republicans voted against the bill. Senate Democrats pushed through a bill that would give Minnesotans certain protections against federal agents conducting immigration operations in Minnesota. It requires federal agents have a judicial warrant before entering schools, hospitals, and courthouses. DFL Senate Majority Leader Aaron Murphy says it will also protect civil rights.
2: So the families of Ms. Good and Mr. Pretty have recourse and have a path to justice because what happened in the streets of Minneapolis was wrong.
7: Before voting against the legislation, Republican Eric Lucero of St. Michael thanked officers who he says did their jobs enforcing the law.
9: Despite being called invaders, despite the lies of assertions of kidnapping, despite the inflammatory rhetoric of the governor of the state of Minnesota.
7: The Senate passed the bill along party lines. The bill is not expected to get a vote in the House because Republicans say this bill will create a safe haven for dangerous criminals to come to Minnesota. That's news this hour. 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

His name is George Burge. That's called It Won't Be Long. You might also know his hit from last year, Cowboy Songs. And it's Buzz here with Real Country. This coming Sunday is the Academy of Country Music Awards from Vegas. The CMA, the Country Music Association, says that their 60th annual CMA Awards are going to happen November 18th at the Bridgestone Arena in Nashville. That will air on ABC and then the following day on Hulu.

I was thumbing from Montgomery. I had my guitar on my back. When a stranger stopped beside me in an antique Cadillac.

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He said, "This is where you get off, boy, 'cause I'm going back to Alabama." As I stepped out of that Cadillac, I said, "Mister, many thanks." He said, "You don't have to call me Mister, Mister. The whole

0: Real Country with Carrie Underwood. Do you know what yacht rock music is? So it's supposed to be kind of a joke, but yacht rock refers to that kind of late 70s, early 80s soft rock sound. Now, Keith Urban has gone into the studio to record a yacht rock album. The album's going to be called Flow State, and it's all going to be cover songs from that era. But there's going to be one new song with Michael McDonald called We Go Back. That album is coming out in June.
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5: Here's your weatherology forecast. Mainly sunny skies today, with daytime highs approaching 75. Winds out of the west, 10 to 20 miles per hour. Lows dip down to about 46. Tonight, partly cloudy skies. Daytime highs approaching 67. Tomorrow, mainly clear skies. Low 70s Thursday, turning much warmer Friday, with highs in the low 80s and scattered showers possible. From the Weatherology Weather Center, I'm meteorologist Paul Trombley. Currently 64.
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0: 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We're learning more and more about some of the events happening around Nashville during CMA Fest week. 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
6: Good morning. 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On this Tuesday morning, July corn is at 478, up 3. December 5 even and up 2.5. And July beans, 1219 and 3/4, up 6.75. November at 12 and up 5.25. And July soybean meal up 150. July soybean oil up 79. July Chicago wheat up 15.25. July Minneapolis, 6.99 1/4, up 12.75. September up 13.25. And June live cattle 250.87, up 147. August up 45. August feeder cattle down 10. June lean hogs 99.95, down 27. July down 42. The Dow is down 289. And that's a Market Minute on the LFN.
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1: From ABC News, I'm Michelle Franzen. Top Pentagon officials back on Capitol Hill briefing lawmakers about the growing costs of the war with Iran.
2: At a House hearing, the Pentagon's chief financial officer provided an update to lawmakers on the growing cost of the war. Jules Hurst previously said it was running upwards of $25 billion.
3: Now we think it's closer to $29. That's because of updated repair and replacement of equipment costs.
2: Importantly, Hurst says that estimate does not include the cost of rebuilding bases damaged by Iranian missiles and attack drones. That cost will depend on what the Pentagon determines should be rebuilt. Stephen Portnoy, ABC News, Washington.
1: President Trump departs later today for Beijing for his meetings with China's leader. Secretary Pete Hegseth says he'll also travel to China. Economic pressures, meantime, due to tariffs and the war, showing up in the latest inflation data. Here's ABC's Elizabeth Schulze.
4: This inflation report shows that prices are going up overall at the fastest pace now in 3 years. That 3.8% inflation rate, a lot of that driven by the spike in gas and energy that we've seen since the start of the Iran war. So that rate, that 3.8% rate, we have not seen inflation been going up at this pace since May of 2023.
1: The Federal Reserve Bank of New York, meantime, releasing data showing household debt for Americans reached an all-time high of $18.8 trillion. In the first 3 months of this year, driven by higher balances on mortgages and auto loans. 18 passengers from the Dutch cruise ship hit with the hantavirus outbreak remain in quarantine at facilities in Nebraska and Georgia. One person tested positive, another developed symptoms. Officials say the majority are asymptomatic. Passenger Jake Rosemarin says he'll stay in Omaha for the full incubation period.
5: My plan right now is to stay for the 42 days. I think that is the best decision that's for me and for my family, and I know that here I'm in the best care possible.
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8: From the KWNO newsroom, I'm Jason Malillo. A Rochester man is sentenced to 34 and a half years in prison for the second-degree intentional murder of Melissa Hunt of Kellogg. Craig Hameister pleaded guilty in March for the June 2025 shooting that occurred at a boat launch in Kellogg. According to court records, Hameister shot Hunt at close range and fled the scene. Despite her severe injuries, Hunt was able to identify her attacker before being transported to a hospital, where she later died. The Human Services Omnibus Bill passed the Minnesota House Monday, and it could be considered by the Senate as soon as today. The bipartisan legislation aims to improve the health and safety of patients at assisted living facilities, adds protections for vulnerable adults, and addresses programs susceptible to fraud. The measure will implement stronger enrollment requirements for Medicaid providers to detect and prevent fraudulent providers. The House passed it 93-39. It is expected to clear the Senate again with the changes. It appears unlikely that the House will hold a floor vote on the comprehensive gun violence package passed by the Senate. Anna Leamy of the Minnesota Gun Owners Caucus says this of Republican Speaker Lisa Daymuth.
9: I think she's made it clear that this bill and any bill that's this consequential should go through the normal House committee process. The bill that passed the Senate, its companion bill, is sitting in House Judiciary Committee, so it would have to go through the whole committee process.
8: House Speaker Pro Tempore Bjorn Olson of Fairmont told DFL leaders on Thursday, quote, "We have received it, but I've been instructed to not report it." All Minnesota Senate Republicans voted against the bill. Senate Democrats pushed through a bill that would give Minnesotans certain protections against federal agents conducting immigration operations in Minnesota. It requires federal agents have a judicial warrant before entering schools, hospitals, and courthouses. DFL Senate Majority Leader Aaron Murphy says it will also protect civil rights.
10: So the families of Ms. Good and Mr. Preddy have recourse and have a path to justice because what happened in the streets of Minneapolis was wrong.
8: Before voting against the legislation, Republican Eric Lucero of St. Michael thanked officers who he says did their jobs enforcing the law.
11: Despite being called invaders, despite the lies of assertions of kidnapping, despite the inflammatory rhetoric of the governor of the state of Minnesota.
8: The Senate passed the bill along party lines. The bill is not expected to get a vote in the House because Republicans say this bill will create a safe haven for dangerous criminals to come to Minnesota. That's news this hour. You're with KWNO, AM 1230, FM 98.7, the voice of Winona.
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Well, thank you for the musical geography lesson there, King George. It's Real Country. Chuck and Taylor here, punching in, reporting for duty with one job today, and it's to help you make it feel like it's not Monday, take two, a.k.a. Tuesday.

0: Kenny Chesney fans, alert, alert, alert. Kenny's got new music out. It's real country. Olivia and Liam are still America's favorite baby names. They topped the list for the seventh straight year. Charlotte is the runner-up for girls, ending Emma's long run at number two. And on the boys' side, the top four names stayed exactly the same. Liam, Noah, Oliver, and Theodore.
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0: Hey, what's your favorite country song? Me? Oh, gosh, I got so many. I can't pick just one. It's real country, and I'm sure you feel the same way. According to new research, moving your body does wonders for your brain. Think of your brain like a dirty sponge. When you move even by just tensing your abdominals, you're basically squeezing that sponge and flushing out all the gunk that builds up during the day. Now, we knew our bodies went into cleaning mode while we sleep, but researchers found that a simple walk acts like a daytime power wash for your head, keeping you sharper than you would be without exercise.
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5: Here's your weatherology forecast. Mainly sunny skies today with daytime highs approaching 75. Winds out of the west 10 to 20 miles per hour. Lows dip down to about 46. Tonight, partly cloudy skies. Daytime highs approaching 67 tomorrow, mainly clear skies. Low 70s Thursday, turning much warmer Friday, with highs in the low 80s and scattered showers possible. From the Weatherology Weather Center, I'm meteorologist Paul Tremblay. Currently 68.
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0: Well, he now said hit 93 back in April. It's real country. Hey, you ever noticed that Apple iPhones, iPads, and Macs always show the time as 9:41 in advertisements? Why is that? Well, Apple picked that time because it's approximately when Steve Jobs would make his biggest announcements during their presentations. Bet you didn't know that, but now you do.
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0: 79. July Chicago wheat up 15 and a quarter. July Minneapolis 699 and a quarter, up 12 and three quarters. September up 13 and a quarter. And June live cattle 250, 87 up 147. August up 45. August feeder cattle down 10. June lean hogs 99.95 down 27. July down 42. The Dow is down 289. And that's a market minute on the LFN.
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1: From ABC News, I'm Michelle Franzen. The tab for the war with Iran surging along with oil and gas prices. During a House budget hearing, acting Pentagon Comptroller Jules Hurst says the latest estimate is now $29 billion, up $5 billion from 2 weeks ago.
2: That's because of updated repair and replacement of equipment costs. And also just general operational costs to keep people in theater.
1: Talks remain stalled between the U.S. and Iran on a permanent ceasefire deal. Today, President Trump leaves for Beijing to meet with China's leader. ABC's Karen Travers says Iran will be high on the agenda.
3: The president's going to try to put pressure on China's President Xi to use his leverage over Tehran to try to get the war to end and try to get Iran to reopen the Strait of Hormuz. Now, he has tried that before. He has looked for China to use that leverage that they have as the biggest buyer of Iranian oil to put pressure on Iran, but it hasn't worked. China has not gotten involved at this point.
1: U.S. CEOs from banks, tech, and aviation companies also traveling to China to discuss trade investments. Americans' household debt climbing to an all-time high, $18.8 trillion in the first 3 months of this year. The Federal Reserve Bank report says the debt includes mortgages, credit cards, auto, and student loans. Federal prosecutors filed criminal charges against two foreign companies and an employee of the cargo ship that slammed into Baltimore's Key Bridge 2 years ago.
4: The Justice Department says when the Dolly suffered a power outage, its fuel pump generators could not restart in time for the ship to avoid the Key Bridge.
5: We allege that the possibility of such a catastrophic power failure should have been no surprise to Synergy.
4: The Justice Department's Adam Gustafson says that's because Synergy, the ship's operator, and its technical operator were using improper fuel pumps and lied about it to the Coast Guard. Synergy says the NTSB's concluded that Synergy and its crew were not the causes.
1: ABC's Brian Clark, six construction workers died. 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
8: From the KWNO Newsroom, I'm Jason Malillo. A Rochester man is sentenced to 34 and a half years in prison for the second-degree intentional murder of Melissa Hunt of Kellogg. Craig Hameister pleaded guilty in March for the June 2025 shooting that occurred at a boat launch in Kellogg. According to court records, Hameister shot Hunt at close range and fled the scene. Despite her severe injuries, Hunt was able to identify her attacker before being transported to a hospital, where she later died. The Human Services Omnibus Bill passed the Minnesota House Monday, and it could be considered by the Senate as soon as today. The bipartisan legislation aims to improve the health and safety of patients at assisted living facilities, adds protections for vulnerable adults, and addresses programs susceptible to fraud. The measure will implement stronger enrollment requirements for Medicaid providers to detect and prevent fraudulent providers. The House passed it 93-39. It is expected to clear the Senate again with the changes. It appears unlikely that the House will hold a floor vote on the comprehensive gun violence package passed by the Senate. Anna Leamy of the Minnesota Gun Owners Caucus says this of Republican Speaker Lisa Damith.
9: I think she's made it clear that this bill and any bill that's this consequential should go through the normal House committee process. The bill that passed the Senate, its companion bill, is sitting in House Judiciary Committee, so it would have to go through the whole committee process.
8: House Speaker Pro Tempore Bjorn Olson of Fairmont told DFL leaders on Thursday, quote, "We have received it, but I've been instructed to not report it." All Minnesota Senate Republicans voted against the bill. Senate Democrats pushed through a bill that would give Minnesotans certain protections against federal agents conducting immigration operations in Minnesota. It requires federal agents have a judicial warrant before entering schools, hospitals, and courthouses. DFL Senate Majority Leader Aaron Murphy says it will also protect civil rights.
10: So the families of Ms. Good and Mr. Pretty have recourse and have a path to justice because what happened in the streets of Minneapolis was wrong.
8: Before voting against the legislation, Republican Eric Lucero of St. Michael thanked officers who he says did their jobs enforcing the law.
11: Despite being called invaders, despite the lies of assertions of kidnapping, despite the inflammatory rhetoric of the governor of the state of Minnesota.
8: The Senate passed the bill along party lines. The bill is not expected to get a vote in the House because Republicans say this bill will create a safe haven for dangerous criminals to come to Minnesota. That's news this hour. 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

It's Real Country Shotgun Taylor here. New research reveals that not all worrying is bad. Research found that a certain type of anxiety was linked to a third lower risk of death over 15 years. So some worrying is okay, just as long as you don't spiral into emotional chaos. Well, looks like I'm going to be living forever. Real Country.

0: Turner on Real Country. Why don't we just dance or go for coffee? How you doing? Shotgun Taylor here. Summertime right around the corner. Thanks for the reminder. In a skincare poll, about half of people say they frequently forget to put on sunscreen daily. Not me. I mean, I'm 100% Irish. I can sunburn at night. 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
1: Here's your weatherology forecast. Daytime highs approaching 75 this afternoon. Under mainly sunny skies, winds out of the west, 15 to 20 miles per hour. Partly cloudy skies tonight, lows level off around 46. Mainly clear skies tomorrow, highs level off around 67. Daytime highs approaching 72 Thursday, under mainly sunny skies. 82 Friday, slight chance of rain showers. From the Weatherology Weather Center, I'm meteorologist Paul Trombley. Right now, it's 77 degrees.
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0: Good afternoon. I'm Lynn Kettleson with today's Midday Farm Review on the Linder Farm Network, the voice of Minnesota agriculture. Coming up in our broadcast today, higher prices for corn, soybeans, and wheat, sharply higher on the wheat side. It's going crazy. We'll find out what that's all about. Linda's been in the newsroom. What's happening?
1: Well, a USDA report released today, and the biggest surprise was in the wheat and this year's U.S. wheat crop. We'll hear more from Ron McDaniel, Abbott Futures, also Jim Emter, Van Onning Company.
0: Beautiful day outside, no doubt about it.
1: Yeah.
0: Looks like the rest of the week's going to be pretty nice, too.
1: There's some warmer temperatures. That sounds good, doesn't it?
0: We'll take it.
1: Yes.
0: Sounds great. We'll be back with markets right after this.
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0: And time now to check the markets on the Linder Farm Network on the Board of Trade. May corn, 468 and three quarters, up 8. July, 480 and a half, up 5 and a quarter. December, 502, up 4 and one half. July soybeans, 1228 and a half, up 15 and three quarters. November, 1207, up 12 and a quarter. July wheat, 676 and three quarters, up 43 cents right now. July oats, 359, up 5. July meal, 328.30, up 350. And July oil, 75.19, up 145. Minneapolis July wheat, 723 and a quarter, up 36 and three quarters right now. On the Mercantile Exchange, June live cattle, 248.60, down 80. August, 242.37, down 117. August feeder cattle, 358.80, down 350. Lean hogs for June, 98.57, down 165. August, 104.10, down 160. Class 3 milk futures today, May 17.05, up 4. June, 17.30, up 12. And July, 17.84, down 1. Cash cheese, barrels, 160 steady. 40-pound blocks, 163, up 3 quarters. ADM corn processing in Marshall, the May basis, 54 under July. June, 52 under July. ADM soybean processing in Mankato, May 25 under July, June 30 under July.
1: And a CHS soybean basis, Fairmont, May 25 under July, June 45 under July. CHS Mankato beans, May 35 under July, June 45 under July. Savage corn, CHS, May 45 under July and June 40 under July.
0: And the financial markets, the Dow is now flipped to the lower. And the financial markets, the Dow has now dipped to the lower side with down about 5 points. S&P down 49, NASDAQ composite down 429. U.S. dollar index 98.447, that's up 0.468.
1: Wingert Land Services will be auctioning approximately 160 acres of land located in Wilmot Township, Nobles County. This farm is located northwest of the city of Worthington and is being offered as one parcel. The auction will be held on Thursday, June 4th at 11 a.m. at the Chandler Community Center in Chandler. Must be registered to attend. 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
1: Joining us, Ron McDaniel, Abbott Futures, to talk about a USDA report and the market reaction. And Ron, the higher look to these markets, your thoughts on some of the key points in that report?
5: Well, the lead story overnight will be in the wheat. The U.S. winter wheat crop is cut from a year ago by 25%. Now, we've got leads on that from the crop ratings that came out overnight. So the wheat was off to a 15, 18 cent run to begin with. We are now limit up 45 cents in July, Kansas City. And we've been limit up in Chicago. It was slower to come. But essentially, the hard red winter wheat crop is cut to 515 million bushel from 804 a year ago. We have had this pad where we're not competitive on exports. Our carryout for the year that we're ending here, the end of this month, is 935 million bushel. We're going to cut that to 762 next year. Farm prices go up a buck and a half to 650 on the average among the classes of wheat. And so that sets, and then globally, the world stocks come down from 279 to 275. Now, that 275 is not out of the ordinary, really, of the last 10 years, which I keep track of. But again, these global numbers are always hard to put a pinpoint on. So I want you to think about losing fertilizer, high expensive fertilizer. I want to talk now just about rice. The world's biggest food supply source is wheat, then it's rice, then it's corn, then it's potatoes. And potato prices already shot up high in Europe. But again, we fertilize heaviest in rice, and of course, wheat and corn we know about. So there's this risk that if we have this high-priced energy keep translating into fertilizer for the coming year, it starts to put the world a little more in, let's just say, not adverse yet, but a little bit shaky to look at the prospects. So then we go from wheat back to corn, which is a more modest reaction today. And yet, the production of corn cut from a year ago, and they're using 95.3 million planted acres. Many people think we might lose more acres due to switching out of corn. The fertilization rate may not hold the 183 yield. These are risks that have more importance now, because even with these established numbers, we're losing a billion bushels of corn in the U.S., and the world stocks go from 297 to 277 million metric tons. And that is the lowest number by 18 million that I see in 10 years of history I keep track of here. So again, that what China grows and uses is always a question mark, but you can make the case that the global stocks of corn are even more competitive than wheat, and you do have this fertilizer and cost issue. So then you go to the soybean, which is reacting very strongly to the upside. I should go back to corn just in a minute. The USDA has established their opinion that the ethanol grind of corn is going to go up 750 million bushel, and corn exports are going to drop 150, which that part makes sense because the Argentine crop got bigger by 4 million ton. The Brazilian crop got bigger by 3 million ton and probably another 4 or 5 coming. But it won't be enough to make up for the U.S. crop production loss that we've got published right here.
1: That's Ron McDaniel, Abbott Futures. More in a moment.
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0: And hog slaughter nationally, 487,000 head. A week ago, 488. A year ago, 483,226. Barrels and gilts national, negotiated carcass, 94.93, weighted average. 5-day rolling, 94.85. Pork cutout plant report carcass, 96.20, down 78. Box beef cutout values, choice carcasses, 67 higher, 391.89. Selects, 282 higher, 394.31.
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1: 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Market cows, mostly 130 to 159. Market bulls, 193 to 230.
0: 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Let's bring in our ag weather specialist, Dan Lemke.
10: Conditions have gotten warm and very windy this midday as temperatures already in the 60s and 70s for most of the state. Winds have jumped into the 20 to 25 mile per hour range, seeing gusts topping 40 already in parts of western and southwestern Minnesota. We had some scattered showers moving across the southern quarter of the state this morning. Most of that activity was very light, with most areas receiving less than a tenth of an inch of rain. Along with our warmer temperatures today, the winds will be the major story, as we can expect those strong northwest winds to continue. Combine the warmer temps, strong winds, and low humidity means there is an enhanced risk of wildfires once again, so that's something to keep in mind as you go about your business today. Certainly looks like we've turned the corner in terms of temperatures. We're looking for highs today, generally in the upper 60s to mid 70s. Looks the same for tomorrow. By Thursday, we're well into the 70s and low 80s. It's about where we'll be for Friday and into the weekend, as well as some warmer air takes hold. It's going to remain mostly dry during this stretch. Our next chance for scattered rain comes Thursday and Thursday night, with more showers possible over the weekend. We're in for a very warm May day, with highs reaching back into the upper 60s to middle 70s. Skies will be mostly sunny to partly cloudy. Winds, though, a major factor today, blasting from the northwest at 20 to 25, with gusts into the upper 30s to around 40 or more. Mostly clear overnight. We will see diminishing winds and lows back down into the 40s. Mostly clear skies with 60s and 70s Wednesday, with lighter north winds. Increasing clouds, warmer with 70s and 80s for Thursday. We get very windy again. There's also the possibility of some showers both during the day and overnight. Then continued warm and breezy for Friday. Highs in the 70s and low 80s. Warm for the weekend with scattered rain showers a possibility Saturday night and Sunday. With your Linder Farm Network weather, I'm Dan Lemke.
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1: Ethanol proponents are making a last-minute push for support of year-round nationwide E15 availability. Minnesota Biofuels Association Executive Director Brian Werner is among dozens of ag and industry leaders in Washington ahead of tomorrow's vote.
13: We finally have an affirmative, you know, we're going to have a vote. One has been scheduled for day on the E15 package that was initially supposed to be voted on as a farm bill amendment. And so, you know, we are out here with the National Corn Growers, with the Renewable Fuels Association, with Growth Energy. We've got different teams going around to offices that are undecided or potentially leaning, you know, one way or the other to see if we can't dispel some of the myths that are out there. And so I think what we've found is as this vote gets closer and closer, the misinformation and the myths about ethanol just kind of continually are used against us. And so we're going around to these offices educating staff members about the importance of lower gas prices right now. You know, as we continue to see gas prices go up across the country, E15 can offer anywhere from 15 to 40 and sometimes even 50 cents cheaper per gallon. So really trying to bring that message to as many offices as we can so that we can get this bill across the finish line here in the House of Representatives this week.
1: Meanwhile, Minnesota Farm Bureau President Dan Glessing says a rule hearing will be held ahead of that House vote tomorrow.
14: It's a low carbon, low cost fuel that really is kind of a win-win. Plus it uses some, you know, our American grown products. But that vote's slated to take place here on Wednesday at 3, but there's a rule hearing prior to that, making sure that if the rule goes to plan, that 3 o'clock vote should happen. Now, having said that, it'll be interesting to see where the votes come from. Obviously, the right and the left side, the extremes in both parties are kind of a no vote on it for various, very different reasons, but there's a bunch in the center that really see the benefit, and we're hoping that vote can succeed.
1: Glessing also says Farm Bureau was pleased that the president has delayed a decision to suspend tariffs on beef imports from major exporting countries.
14: Yeah, so that's welcome news. Obviously, beef producers are trying to make up some ground from losses over the past several years. And, the last couple have been pretty profitable. And so we were glad to see that to make sure that the American beef is still kind of the preferred beef to have in our homes, in our restaurants. So we were glad to see that those suspension of those tariffs was delayed. So that was some welcome news.
1: That's Dan Glessing, president of the Minnesota Farm Bureau. 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
0: 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Well, the region is experiencing very strong winds today. Darren Hefty, Hefty Seed and Ag PhD, says that limits spray time throughout the region.
15: Yeah, we sure do. And, you know, we get a lot of wind this time of year as the weather is changing. And so a couple of things with the wind. Spraying is a real challenge. And I know for our own farm, some days we're getting an hour or two in the morning, and then it's just windy too much during the day that we can't go. So we did have to shut the planter off a little bit and just go spray for a few hours when we had opportunity to do so. And that's something that's tough to do in the spring. But a couple of things with that, you got to have your

0: but certainly on some. So right now would be the cheapest time of the year to buy of the remaining year. And we're encouraging guys before prices go up later in May and in June, if you know what you're going to use or what you think you're going to use, just go pick it up, get it home, have it paid for, and lock in those prices now.
1: That's Darren Hefty, Hefty Seed and Ag PhD.
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4: The U.S. wheat crop was the biggest feature in the USDA supply and demand report today, according to Jim Emter, Van Onning Company, Alexandria.
5: The USDA came in here with a carryout expectation for new crop at 762 million bushels. Trade estimates were 833 million bushels, so coming in well under trade expectation, tightening the balance sheet in beet and wheat due to the dryness that we've got down in winter wheat country, maybe some concern for acres in times too. That's at least helping the corn market hang in there. The other big surprise is there really wasn't a bull number for corn in this report. Whether you're looking at Brazil, whether you're looking at U.S. numbers, we just did not get any help today. So corn looks to be the laggard and soybean kind of stuck in between is the report details for surprises.
4: Emter says the soybean crush and soybean exports were increased in the USDA projections.
5: Really, you know, nothing changed. We got the acres number. We got the yield number at trend line 53. That's what we expected. Where the surprise came from USDA is they came in here and started the new crop S&D outlook with crush increasing by 120 million bushels year over year. And get this, exports increasing by 100 million bushel year over year. I tell you what, for that to confirm, we better have a good meeting with President Xi here to close out this week, or else that'll become a little more suspect if we come out of that meeting without any big purchases. So that's the big increase in soybeans use year over year, increasing both in the crush and exports. That's what allowed that carryout to come in at 310 million bushels versus what the trade was expecting, more around 364 million. Now we've got to have performance in the trade negotiations and continue to see strong crush demand. I think the crush can take care of itself. It's the export market that's a little more dicey here, and we should get a little more clarity here this week. As for the corn market, though, kind of more of a status quo market. When you look to the old crop base, you know, really USDA not making anything terribly change-worthy or noteworthy, but the carryout did grow from 2.127 last month to 2.142 billion bushels. That doesn't help. New crop carryout forecast. They used feed and residual use 100 million less for this coming year. They came in here and decreased exports 150 million bushels. I think largely just because of competitive nature of other nations stepping in and growing good crops. But the net result is a 1.957 billion bushel carryout on 95.3 million acres and a 183 yield. I think that acres number will come down a bit more, maybe not a ton, but a little bit more. That could help bring that. But again, if we start looking at great production potential, again, that could weigh on the market here. We're not in a circumstance where we're under 1.7, like I think some were hoping. This is an environment where we're still looking at near a 2 billion bushel carryout and going to try to maintain $5 prices. That might be tough to do if we can't feed the bull here. As for Brazil,
4: and Emter says the USDA report for the South America's corn crop was not supportive for the corn futures. Corn, though, did get that support from wheat.
5: As for Brazil in Argentina, we did see Brazil corn production increase 3 million metric ton from our last report. Argentine corn production increased a whopping 7 million metric ton. Linda, this corn story today, if it wasn't for beans being stronger, if it wasn't for wheat being stronger, could be a little bit of a nightmare.

0: So we cannot overlook that. The S&Ds across the spectrum, we're not encouraging to corn, but what's holding it together right now is hope off inflation, concern that acres will decrease in corn. We'll have to see if that confirms in a couple months. And then obviously the stronger beans and wheat market. So keep an eye on those details as we work ahead.
1: Jim Amter, Van Onning Company, Alexandria.
2: Well, nearly all the corn and soybeans are planted in Faribault County, according to Wells farmer Darren Johnson.
3: We've had a lot of variability, I will say that, in the weather, especially in temperatures. You know, we've been all over the board. You know, we've been through April. We had several days in there where we got into the mid to upper 70s, even low 80s. But also, as you know, Dan, we had frost warnings that have been out and through the first part of May. We've seen some mornings where we have had frost. So that is something that we have been looking at.
1: And most of the crops in Steele and Waseca counties escaped damage from recent frost, according to Dairyland seed agronomist Brian Weller.
4: We finally have an affirmative, you know, we're going to have a vote. One has been scheduled for day. On the E15 package that was initially supposed to be voted on as a farm bill.
2: And I played Brian Werner instead of Brian Weller.
1: That's right.
2: We'll play Brian Weller tomorrow.
1: That sounds like a good idea. We had Brian's and Darren's today.
2: We did. It's that kind of a day. We'll wrap it up in a moment.
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2: July corn up 4.5. July beans up 13.25. July wheat up 44.5. What a day for the wheat market today. That's going to wrap it up. 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
6: From ABC News, I'm Michelle Franzen. Changes at the FDA. Two sources familiar with the matter say Commissioner Marty McCary intends to resign as early as today. His departure was in the works after clashes with lawmakers, major drug makers, and even President Trump. Kevin Warsh has been confirmed as a member of the Federal Reserve Board of Governors. Warsh is President Trump's also as picked to become the new Fed chair. ABC's Stephen Portnoy has more.
7: The motion to confirm Kevin Warsh as a member of the Fed's Board of Governors passed 51-45. Pennsylvania's John Fetterman was the only Senate Democrat to join Republicans in voting in favor. A separate vote to confirm Warsh as Fed chair is expected later this week. Warsh's confirmation is being made possible by the Justice Department's decision to drop its criminal probe into outgoing Fed Chair Jerome Powell. GOP Senator Tom Tillis insisted on it.
6: President Trump departs today for Beijing for his meetings with China's leader. It comes as talks on a ceasefire deal with Iran remain stalled. ABC's Patrick Reville has more.
8: In the meantime, the clock is ticking. The damage that is being done by the closure of Hormuz, the economic damage continues to grow. And every indication at the moment is that Iran believes time is on its side and that the pressure, because of the economic damage from the closure of the strait, is all going towards President Trump, and that in time he will be forced to make a compromise.
6: Pentagon officials say the tab for the Iran now stands at $29 billion. ABC's Elizabeth Schulze says the latest inflation report shows consumer goods shot up 3.8% last month.
9: This inflation report shows that prices are going up overall at the fastest pace now in 3 years. That 3.8% inflation rate, a lot of that driven by the spike in gas and energy that we've seen since the start of the Iran war.
6: So on Wall Street, stocks are trading lower today. 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
12: From the KWNO newsroom, I'm Jason Malillo. A Rochester man is sentenced to 34 and a half years in prison for the second-degree intentional murder of Melissa Hunt of Kellogg. Craig Hameister pleaded guilty in March for the June 2025 shooting that occurred at a boat launch in Kellogg. According to court records, Hameister shot Hunt at close range and fled the scene. Despite her severe injuries, Hunt was able to identify her attacker before being transported to a hospital where she later died. The Human Services Omnibus Bill passed the Minnesota House Monday, and it could be considered by the Senate as soon as today. The bipartisan legislation aims to improve the health and safety of patients at assisted living facilities, adds protections for vulnerable adults, and addresses programs susceptible to fraud. The measure will implement stronger enrollment requirements for Medicaid providers to detect and prevent fraudulent providers. The House passed it 93-39. It is expected to clear the Senate again with the changes. It appears unlikely that the House will hold a floor vote on the comprehensive gun violence package passed by the Senate. Anna Leamy of the Minnesota Gun Owners Caucus says this of Republican Speaker Lisa Damith.
13: I think she's made it clear that this bill and any bill that's this consequential should go through the normal House committee process. The bill that passed the Senate, its companion bill, is sitting in House Judiciary Committee, so it would have to go through the whole committee process.
12: House Speaker Pro Tempore Bjorn Olson of Fairmont told DFL leaders on Thursday, quote, "We have received it, but I've been instructed to not report it." All Minnesota Senate Republicans voted against the bill. Senate Democrats pushed through a bill that would give Minnesotans certain protections against federal agents conducting immigration operations in Minnesota. It requires federal agents have a judicial warrant before entering schools, hospitals, and courthouses. DFL Senate Majority Leader Aaron Murphy says it will also protect civil rights.
14: So the families of Ms. Good and Mr. Preddy have recourse and have a path to justice, because what happened in the streets of Minneapolis was wrong.
12: Before voting against the legislation, Republican Eric Lucero of St. Michael thanked officers who he says did their jobs enforcing the law.
15: Despite being called invaders, despite the lies of assertions of kidnapping, despite the inflammatory rhetoric of the governor of the state of Minnesota,
12: the Senate passed the bill along party lines. The bill is not expected to get a vote in the House because Republicans say this bill will create a safe haven for dangerous criminals to come to Minnesota. That's news this hour. You're with KWNO, AM 1230, FM 98.7, the voice of Winona.
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0: country.
1: Shotgun Taylor here. Hey, want to feel old?
0: I know, you're like, oh, please, I love it when you do that. Pop Rocks debuted in 1976, meaning that it's now 50 years old. It did disappear from 1980 to 1986 when everybody was worried that the candy caused kids to explode like Little Mikey from the Life cereal commercials. Hey, fun facts. I used to work with the actor who was Little Mikey from those commercials. Great guy, by the way. He did not explode. Get ready for the 2026 NFL season with the highly anticipated NFL schedule release. The dates will be set, primetime matchups will be known, and tickets will officially be on sale. Coming in May, get all the details at NFL.com/schedule release.

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0: From our That's a Pretty Good Idea file, the AMC theater chain is going to start showing live concerts with tickets costing $40 to $75. A lot of money for a movie, but not for a live concert. They're starting next month with shows by Bebe Rexha, Paris Hilton, and Maren Morris. I'll take my popcorn, please, with extra butter-like topping.
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3: Here's your weatherology forecast. Mainly sunny skies this afternoon, with daytime highs approaching 77. Winds out of the west, 15 to 20 miles per hour. Lows dip down to about 46. Tonight, partly cloudy skies. Daytime highs approaching 67. Tomorrow, mainly clear skies. High temperatures reach up to 72 Thursday under mainly sunny skies. 82 Friday, slight chance for showers. From the Weatherology Weather Center, I'm meteorologist Paul Tremblay. Right now, it's 75 degrees.
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12: $1 billion of fraud.
15: The scope of fraudulent use of taxpayers' money will exceed $1 billion.
12: This isn't sustainable, and will Klobuchar do anything differently? I mean, I'm afraid Klobuchar is just more the same. Klobuchar has done things the same for 3 decades.
14: But it's not working.
12: $1 billion of fraud. Student scores falling, jobs vanishing. I don't know if Minnesota survives another 4 years of Klobuchar and failures. America's PAC is responsible for the content of this advertising, paid for by America's PAC and not authorized by any other candidate or committee. 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

0: She just started liking Cheatin' songs. I've always loved them. And I'm a big fan of John Anderson, too. Win-win, real country. Grilling season right around the corner, and people who enjoy the same hot dogs as the ones used at the Nathan's Hot Dog Eating Contest have a new option this summer. In addition to the traditional beef dog that Joey Chestnut stuffs in his mouth every 4th of July, Nathan's has launched a new 100% grass-fed beef dog. Company says that the grass-fed beef is the only change in the century-old recipe. Bon appetit.
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7: Good morning. It's time for the Market Minute on the Linder Farm Network. On this Tuesday morning, July, corn is at 478, up 3. December 5, even and up 2.5. And July beans, 1219 and 3/4, up 6 3/4. November at 12 and up 5 1/4. And July soybean meal up 150. July soybean oil up 79. July Chicago wheat up 15 1/4. July Minneapolis, 6.99 1/4, up 12 3/4. September up 13 1/4. And June live cattle, 250.87, up 147. August up 45. August feeder cattle down 10. June lean hogs, 99.95, down 27. July down 42. The Dow is down 289. And that's a Market Minute on the LFN.

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1: From ABC News, I'm Michelle Franzen. Due to the ongoing war in Iran and tariffs, new data showing Americans are struggling with rising costs for nearly everything. The Consumer Price Index shows inflation is up to three-year highs. President Trump, before leaving for his trip to China, telling reporters that he thinks inflation and high gas prices are temporary.
2: The only thing that matters when I'm talking about Iran, they can't have a nuclear weapon. I don't think about Americans' financial situation. I don't think about anybody. I think about one thing.
1: Prices for goods jumping 3.8% in April from the same time last year. ABC's Elizabeth Schulze has more on the pain.
3: The concern here is that when you look at this inflation data, now you have prices going up faster than people's paychecks. So it becomes a lot harder to absorb those higher prices if your salary is not also going up. That had not been the case for a couple years now. The fact that we're starting to see those prices outpace take-home pay is really a red flag in the overall economy.
1: President Trump confirming FDA Commissioner Marty McCarry is moving on, saying the deputy commissioner will step in temporarily. McCarry most recently sparred with the White House over pressure from the president to authorize flavored vapes. 17 Americans and a British national evacuated from a Dutch ship and came to the U.S. with the hantavirus outbreak remain in quarantine at specialized medical facilities in Nebraska and Georgia. Health officials in Kansas today saying three people in the state who had a, quote, high-risk exposure to a person with confirmed Andes hantavirus from that ship are now being monitored. ABC's Victor Okendo is in Omaha and has more on efforts to contain the virus.
4: So far, 11 cases reported worldwide. Three have died. Maryland is monitoring two residents who were on a flight with a cruise ship passenger who later tested positive. Now, growing concerns the Andes virus may spread easier than previously thought, though evidence remains preliminary.
1: France also adopting extremely rigorous protocols for all cases identified. You're listening to ABC News.
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8: From the KWNO Newsroom, I'm Jason Malillo. Ex-Minnesota Senator Justin Eichhorn will reportedly plead guilty to attempted enticement of a minor on Thursday in federal court. The Grand Rapids Republican was arrested in March of 2025 during an underage prostitution sting in Bloomington. A change of plea notice was filed Monday in U.S. District Court. Eichhorn resigned from the Minnesota Senate following his arrest. His defense attorney claimed federal prosecutors targeted Eichhorn because he's a state lawmaker. Eichhorn remains free on bond until the hearing. Governor Tony Evers has reached a historic agreement with Republican legislative leaders. A bipartisan deal will invest more than $600 million in Wisconsin schools, provide property tax relief, and eliminate taxes on overtime and tips. It will use a portion of the state's surplus to increase K-12 special education reimbursement to 50%, the largest in state history. The package provides more than $850 million in direct payments, with individuals receiving $300 and married couples filing jointly receiving $600, or their net tax liability, whichever is less. The Joint Committee on Finance is set to take up the proposal today, with the Assembly and Senate expected to vote on Wednesday. Evers could sign the bill as early as next week. Minnesota Democratic Congresswoman Angie Craig says current challenges are making it harder for the next generation to get started in farming and ranching. Craig is the ranking member of the U.S. House Ag Committee and says production expenses are out of control.
9: Farmers are paying more for fertilizer. They're paying more for diesel cost. Commodities prices are still not where most would like to see them. They're paying more for seeds, for machinery, for utilities, for labor when they can find it.
8: Craig says access to affordable credit is one of the biggest barriers facing young farmers.
9: They are having trouble getting the loan to be able to go into this planting season.
8: And adds that the average age of a U.S. farmer has been rising, which she says is a real problem. Health officials are warning it's a bad spring for ticks. Infectious disease physician Dr. Greg DeMurray says the CDC is tracking more emergency room visits for tick bites, and tick activity is already elevated.
10: The ticks are real dependent on climate, you know, and how severe of a winter we have, and then also on their feeding sources. So the ticks feed on mammals, and if the winter is mild, then these mammals survive more, so they're more of the animals around for the ticks to feed on.
8: DeMurray says that combination is driving higher tick populations this year, meaning people heading outdoors should take extra precautions. That's news this hour. You're with KWNO, AM 1230, FM 98.7, the voice of Winona.
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0: not a country man. I grew up in Long Island, for crying out loud.
1: Oh, we think we're country, but we're not.
0: But I do love the country music, like I know you do too. That's why you're here. It's Real Country. Shotgun, Taylor, and John Conley.

0: I mean, May 12th already. How is this possible? It's real country. Fun facts you don't need to know. WWW is the only three-letter acronym that has three times more syllables than what it stands for. Excuse me? WWW is nine syllables. 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

0: Billy Carrington on Real Country. If you've been waiting to pick up a Nintendo Switch 2 console, you might want to act before the summer ends. Nintendo announcing that it is hiking the price from $449 to $499 this September. Nintendo issuing a rare apology for the move, which was caused by price hikes and the parts needed to build the units. Despite the looming price jump, the Switch 2 has been a massive hit since its launch last June, moving nearly 20 million units and padding Nintendo's profits to the tune of $2.7 billion. We'll see if demand cools when the prices rise. Stay tuned, film at 11.
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5: Here's your weatherology forecast. Sunshine mixed with clouds at times this afternoon, with daytime highs approaching 76. Winds out of the west, 15 to 20 miles per hour. Partly cloudy skies again tonight. Lows dip down to about 47. Daytime highs approaching 69 tomorrow. Ample sunshine expected. Mainly sunny skies Thursday with a high of 72. 82, slight chance of rain showers Friday. From the Weatherology Weather Center, I'm meteorologist Paul Tremblay. Currently 73.
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0: Tammy Kershaw on Wheel of Country. She do not know she's beautiful. Now you're doing Shotgun Taylor here in charge of your Monday Take Two Tunes, also known as Tuesday, putting Tracy Lawrence's alibis in your ears in seconds. Stand by, please.
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13: Good afternoon. It's time for Closing Market Minute on the Linder Farm Network and a higher day for wheat, corn, and soybeans. Chicago July corn closed at 480, up 4¾. December 502, up 4¼. Soybeans July 12.26 and three quarters

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1: From ABC News, I'm Michelle Franzen. President Trump traveling to China today, telling reporters he's focused on discussing trade deals with China's leader as well as a ceasefire deal with Iran. Talks remain stalled on ending the war. The president brushing off economic pressures in the latest consumer price index, showing inflation has soared to a three-year high, calling those higher costs on goods and gas temporary for Americans. Here's ABC's Elizabeth Schulze.
2: The trend is going really in the wrong direction here across the board. When you look at prices, those higher fuel costs are translating to higher prices for public transportation, for airfare. If you look at the airfare index, it's up about 21% now in April compared to a year before. That's why we've seen those ticket prices going up so much, because of jet fuel costs.
1: The Federal Reserve Bank of New York releasing its data report showing household debt for Americans reaching an all-time high, $18.8 trillion, in the first 3 months of this year. 18 passengers from that Dutch cruise ship hit with the hantavirus outbreak remain in quarantine at facilities in Nebraska and Georgia. One person testing positive, another has developed symptoms. Officials say the majority are asymptomatic. Passenger Jake Rosemarin says he'll stay in Omaha for the full incubation period.
3: My plan right now is to stay for the 42 days. I think that is the best decision that's for me and for my family, and I know that here I'm in the best care possible.
1: A federal appeals court in New York agreed to pause a ruling against President Trump in the E. Jean Carroll case so he can try to take his case to the U.S. Supreme Court. The appeals court stayed its rejection of Trump's attempt to relitigate his claims in the case where Trump was found liable for defaming and sexually abusing Carroll. The Senate has confirmed Kevin Warsh to serve as a member of the Federal Reserve Board of Governors. Another vote on his nomination to become the next Fed chair is expected later this week. 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
1: Officials in Denver have publicly identified a man who breached airport security last weekend and walked onto a runway while a Frontier Airlines jet was taking off.
8: Denver's chief medical examiner says her office has identified the man as 41-year-old Michael Mott, and it's been determined it was suicide when he scaled an airport perimeter fence and walked in front of a Frontier Airlines plane departing for Los Angeles. Denver Airport CEO Phil Washington.
9: It took approximately 15 seconds for this person to jump over the 8-foot fence topped with barbed wire.
8: He says airport staff did get an intrusion alarm, but when they looked, they only saw a pack of deer outside the perimeter fence. Alex Stone, ABC News.
1: Federal regulators launched a probe into an autonomous taxi startup company after learning of more than a dozen accidents involving its vehicles. At least one mishap resulted in an injury.
10: Avride began offering robo-taxi service through Uber in Dallas in December, and within a month, one of the company's self-driving vehicles had clipped the open door of a parked pickup truck. Another attempted to change lanes to avoid a parked vehicle, instead colliding with a van in the next lane. The National Highway Traffic Safety Administration is investigating. Avride says many of the accidents were the fault of the human driver in the other car. Jim Ryan, ABC News.
1: Extreme heat keeping its grip on western states with heat advisories and warnings in place all week. Michelle Franzen, ABC News.
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12: Here's your weatherology forecast. Sunshine mixed with clouds at times this afternoon, with daytime highs approaching 76. Winds out of the west, 15 to 20 miles per hour. Partly cloudy skies again tonight. Lows dip down to about 47. Daytime highs approaching 69 tomorrow. Ample sunshine expected. Mainly sunny skies Thursday with a high of 72. 82, slight chance of rain showers Friday. From the Weatherology Weather Center, I'm meteorologist Paul Tremblay. Right now, it's 77 degrees.
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0: just that.
1: Thank you, Gary Allen, Real Country. And then there were 76. The NCAA has taken a big step towards expanding the men's and women's March Madness tournaments to 76 teams starting next year. Still a couple of steps to make it official, but it seems the extra $300 million in new revenue over the next 6 years was too much to turn down. This marks the first addition to teams to the men's tournament since 2011 and the first teams added to the women's tourney since 2022. From refreshed staples to trusted favorites, discover brands that are thoughtfully designed and priced for your family at Kohl's and Kohl's.com.

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1: From our, okay,
0: file, the Japanese brewery Dasai just sold a 100-milliliter bottle of sake that was brewed in space for a staggering $645,000. Dasai sent rice and ingredients up to the International Space Station, where astronauts actually oversaw the fermentation process in zero gravity. The result was a tiny amount of liquid gold that was brought back to Earth, refined, and auctioned off to an anonymous buyer to fund future Japanese space exploration. The successful mission proved that you can brew a high-quality drink without Earth's gravity, and the brewery is already making plans to open a permanent distillery on the surface of the moon by the year 2050.
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0: Ricky Skaggs and Uncle Pat. Real Country Shotgun Taylor here. Is it Friday yet? No, not even close. But we're doing our darndest to make it feel like it is. Hey, for the first time in more than a decade, Kellogg's is bringing back cereal box tops. The first batch is already in stores. For now, it seems like it's a limited time thing tied to the upcoming movie Toy Story 5. By the way, I've heard that Woody in Toy Story 5 has got a bald spot.
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3: In classrooms across the country, chronic absenteeism is on the rise.
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Darling, I've wasted a lot of years not seeing the real you. But tonight your beauty is shining through. And I never took the time to let you know. 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
1: From ABC News, I'm Michelle Franzen. Top Pentagon officials back on Capitol Hill today, briefing lawmakers on the war in Iran and ballooning tax.
2: At a House hearing, the Pentagon's chief financial officer provided an update to lawmakers on the growing cost of the war. Jules Hurst previously said it was running upwards of $25 billion.
3: Now we think it's closer to $29. That's because of updated repair and replacement of equipment costs.
2: Importantly, Hurst says that estimate does not include the cost of rebuilding bases damaged by Iranian missiles and attack drones. Stephen Portnoy, ABC News, Washington.
1: Americans also feeling the pinch at every turn. Prices for goods jumping 3.8% in April compared to a year ago. Here's ABC's Elizabeth Schulze.
4: The concern here is that when you look at this inflation data, now you have prices going up faster than people's paychecks. So it becomes a lot harder to absorb those higher prices if your salary is not also going up. That had not been the case for a couple years now. The fact that we're starting to see those prices outpace take-home pay is really a red flag in the overall economy.
1: President Trump on his way to Beijing, set to meet with China's leader this week. Before taking off, the president confirming FDA Commissioner Marty McCarry is moving on.
5: Marty's a great guy. He's a friend of mine. He's a wonderful man. And he's going to be off. And the assistant, the deputy, is taking over temporarily until we find everybody wants that job.
1: 18 passengers from the Dutch cruise ship hit with the hantavirus outbreak remain in quarantine at medical facilities in Nebraska and Georgia. One couple taken to Emory University Hospital. ABC's Faith Abube is in Atlanta.
6: Specifically here in Georgia, we know the two people who were brought here came on a special flight from Nebraska yesterday. They arrived around midday. We're told that it's a couple, and one of them is symptomatic and is being held in a biocontainment unit. The other one is considered a close contact, but hasn't shown any kind of symptoms at all.
1: On Wall Street today, stocks ending mixed. 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
1: Britain's Prime Minister Keir Starmer fighting to stay in office following dismal election results. Members of his own party calling for him to resign. ABC's Ian Pannell in London outside 10 Downing Street.
9: The Labour Party was trounced in the polls and in the vote last week in local elections across the country, losing its share of the vote and losing a key number of council seats in areas that have traditionally been strongholds for the Labour Party.
1: Federal prosecutors filed criminal charges against two foreign companies and an employee of the cargo ship that caused the deadly collapse of Baltimore's Key Bridge back in 2024. The Justice Department says when the Dolly suffered a power outage, its fuel pump generators could not restart in time for the ship to avoid the Key Bridge. The Justice Department's Adam Gustafson says that's because Synergy, the ship's operator and its technical operator, were using improper fuel pumps and lied about it to the Coast Guard. Scott Vincent Borba, the co-founder of California-based ELF Cosmetics, says he's preparing for a new life to become a priest. It's a sharp contrast and a new shade, he says, from his previous partying life.
10: We ran around with the likes of, you know, Paris Hilton and parties with Kardashians, and I was a poster boy for luxury living.
1: Borba scheduled to be ordained next month. This is Michelle Franz in ABC News.
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12: Here's your weatherology forecast. Sunshine mixed with clouds at times this afternoon, with daytime highs approaching 76. Winds out of the west, 15 to 20 miles per hour. Partly cloudy skies again tonight. Lows dip down to about 47. Daytime highs approaching 69 tomorrow. Ample sunshine expected. Mainly sunny skies Thursday with a high of 72. 82, slight chance of rain showers Friday. From the Weatherology Weather Center, I'm meteorologist Paul Tremblay. Right now, 73.
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1: 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My name is Liam Stetz. 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That's Rushford, Iatson, Harmony, and Chetfield. Well, the Rushford Peterson Trojans, their season winding down here into the final couple of games on the season before sections start next week. It feels like just yesterday we started the season, and yet we are swiftly approaching the end. It's a Three Rivers East matchup here today between the Cotter Ramblers and the Rushford Peterson Trojans here in Rushford. Cotter making the trip just down the road, I'd say, about 30 minutes away from Winona. This is a game with quite a bit of meaning here for Rushford Peterson. They don't have enough to catch Cotter in the standings. However, if they win out and the Lancers lose out, potentially they find themselves at that number two spot in the Three River East. So can only control what they can't control, and they look to get it done here today against the Cotter Ramblers here on the Omel Equipment pregame show. Rushford Peterson at 12-10. They host the Ramblers 16-3 in a Three Rivers exhibition. The Rushford Peterson Trojans sit three games behind Cotter, as mentioned, at 5-4 inside the conference. But the Trojans have won three of their last five, including a hard-fought 2-1 win over the second-place La Crescent Hoka Lancers. Rushford Peterson got back into the win column after falling 1-14 to Plainville Elgin Millville. The 4-1 win over Goodhue here at home in a little bit of an in-season tournament. Aiden Garrett opened the scoring in the bottom of the second in that Goodhue game with a sacrifice fly that scored Grant DeGeorge. DeGeorge then added a run after an RBI single in the third. On the mound, Caden Leah picked up the win for the Rushford Peterson Trojans with 6 2/3 inning outing. He took a no-hitter into the top of the sixth. Leah struck out 7 en route for the win. The Ramblers had their 7-game winning streak snapped over the weekend in game 1 of a tournament at Poppets Field against Holy Family and Rochester Lords. They fell against Holy Family 2-6. It was the Ramblers' first loss since April 25th. Cotter followed it up with a win, a 7-4 victory over the Rochester Lords to salvage a split on the day. In that win against Rochester, the top three in the lineup for the Ramblers racked up a combined 5 hits and 3 runs scored. Ross and Sullivan went 2-4 with 1 run scored. Peterson had a single, and Bowers had 2 runs with an RBI on 2 hits, including a double. Vince Frisch also went 2-3 at the plate, and as well on the mound, picked up the win, striking out 5 in 6 innings. The Ramblers and Trojans have already met once this season. Rusher Peterson traveled to Winona to face the Ramblers at home. Cotter took the first meeting 9-1. Dane Guzzo, Devin Corder, and Moses O'Brien combined for 6 hits and 2 RBI with 3 runs scored. Bowers, Kredemacher, and Sullivan all picked up doubles, Bowers picking up 2. Caden Leah was the only scoring run of the game for the Trojans after a fielder's choice on the ground from Grant DeGeorge. We'll have first pitch here at about 4:30 unless we decide to go a little bit early. It's a beautiful day outside, perhaps a bit windy. If a well-hit ball placed kind of high enough, we might see it be leaving the ballpark. It's certainly the right conditions for it. A little dusty out here today, but just the right temperature. Partly cloudy, but mostly sunny. The perfect day for some baseball here in Minnesota. We'll take a quick break and be back after this on the Omel Equipment pregame show on Real Country.
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8: 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Let's go ahead and meet the starters. First, the defensive starters here for Rusher Peterson. They go with Taven Pepin out in left field, Garrett out in center, and Goodmanson out in right from left to right. They'll go with Owen Lang in at the corner at third base, Caden Leah in at shortstop, Jackson Johnson in at second, and Eli Johnson, no relation, in at first base, and all Johnson right side of the infield. They'll go with Carson Johnson behind the plate and Grant DeGeorge on the mound here to start for the Rusher Peterson Trojans. For the Cutter Ramblers, up offensively, they'll go with Rawson Sullivan, Will Peterson, and Donnie Bowers as the 1, 2, and 3 leadoff spots, with K.J. Kreidemacher hitting cleanup. That has usually been the go-to for the Ramblers so far this season. Again, that 1, 2, 3 of Sullivan, Peterson, and Bowers has been so far effective. However, if they can go up a 1, 2, 3 inning from the Trojans, they have usually been very quiet. We saw that in that game against Caledonia, where that trio really didn't combine for very much offense. In fact, they were kept very quiet, especially through the first four innings. After Kreidemacher at the cleanup spot, they'll go with Devin Corder at number five. Dane Guzzo is the designated hitter. He is in for Avery Tillman, who will start on the mound for the Cotter Ramblers. After Guzzo, the 7, 8, and 9 is Louis Shira, Moses O'Brien, and T. Peterson, who is a new addition. And so, unfortunately, I do not have his first name for you, but he is a call-up from the JV squad from the Ramblers, playing his first varsity game here today. And I'll see if I can't find out where he is at. Thomas Peterson, that is correct. Thomas Peterson in at this spot. Again, haven't seen him literally at any point this season. A call-up from the JV squad from the Ramblers. And so we'll see kind of what he's made of. But defensively, he looks to be a pretty good spot out there. He'll start at second base for the Ramblers. We saw him a little bit in the warm-ups making some pretty good throws, making some pretty good stops defensively, and so it just kind of remains to be seen how he'll handle a varsity lineup, especially from heavy hitters on the Rushard Peterson side. We'll go ahead and take one more break. When we come back, we should be good to go for first pitch right here on Real Country. This is the Homily Equipment pregame show.
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My name is Liam Stats. This is Rushford Peterson Baseball as they take on the Cotter Ramblers here for a Three Rivers East matchup. Just about ready to go. Let's meet the defensive starters once again for the Rushford Peterson Trojans. In outfield, it'll be Tavon Pepin, Aiden Garrett, and Eli Goodmanson from left to right. Pepin in left, Garrett in center, and Goodmanson in right. On the infield, Owen Lang in at the corner on third base. Caden Leah in at the shortstop position. Jackson Johnson.

0: the stretch of the season. Only a few games left here, especially in the section, with sectional starting as soon as next week. As we get ready to go here in this one. A little bit of a late start. We're just about 4 minutes behind schedule here. We did start our pregame show at about 3:15. If you missed any of that pregame show, you can read the game preview at WinonaRadio.com/TheFan. Winona, look up the game preview for this one as we take a look at how both the seasons have gone for Rushford Peterson and the Connor Ramblers. These two teams, again, did meet before in this season. It was a 9-1 loss back near the start in Winona as the Ramblers took the first win on the season against the Rushford Peterson Trojans. Throwdown is away. Looks like we're about ready to go. Again, a very windy day. Very windy day, so if anybody on either squad able to get a hold of this one. Well, a number update for Thomas Peterson is going to be not 13, but instead number 11. He was a call-up from the JV squad for this Rambler squad. But Sullivan steps into the right-handed batter's box. DeGeorge, the lineup and the pitch, first offering is swung on, and it is missed. Strike number one. Time of first pitch, 435, 75 degrees outside. We'll call it mostly sunny. Tons of wind, however, so if anybody on both teams is able to get a hold of one, they can really send it rocketing out towards the outfield. Second offering in on that inside corner, and it's 0-2. The count. DeGeorge looks in for the sign, gets it from Johnson, the wind up the pitch, swung out and fouled away. Sullivan staying alive here in this at-bat. DeGeorge, the lefty, in against the righty. It's a matchup favoring DeGeorge on the mound. Corners will play in here just a bit. Lang takes a few steps in towards home plate. Outfield playing the right-handed shift. Goodmanson far off the line as this one's rocketed out towards center on a rope, and one hops to the wall at the warning track, rounding first, heading into second. Standing up will be Ross and Sullivan. It is a leadoff double for the Ramblers with no outs here in the top of the first.
1: Batting second, shortstop number two, Will Peterson.
0: Well, it's one of those hits where, again, if they can get a little bit of a backing of the wind on it, probably would see it head over the fence out and out in the outfield. But a meeting between the plate umpire and the base umpire. I wonder what they're going to, what they are discussing. Well, I'm not really sure what was discussed. Well, they made some sort of motion towards the Ramblers dugout, and so we're ready to resume play. It'll be Will Peterson, the shortstop, in at the lefty's batter's box. Lefty on lefty matchup between DeGeorge and Peterson as Sullivan takes his lead over on second. Here's the pitch from DeGeorge. Showing point is Peterson pulling back in time. It's ball one. DeGeorge fixing a mound out there on the pitcher's hill, and so we'll get ready to go again. Now from the stretch, here is DeGeorge looking back at second, and the pitch swinging away as Peterson swings in the dirt at one, misses, and it's 1-1. Fanned on it, really. I mean, he was attempting to send this one out towards the outfield. A well-hit ball would score Sullivan from second, first score of this game, but a 1-1 count here from DeGeorge. Here's the third offering. Swung on and missed. It is 1-2. 1-2 the count. No outs. So runner on second here for the Ramblers. Ross and Sullivan, a leadoff double. Picks up where he left off in that first game against the Trojans. 1-2 the count. DeGeorge on the way. Misses outside. Tried to get Peterson to chase, and it is 2-2. Now the wind really blustering in here over the plate. It is in the right direction for one. Lefty on lefty matchup here. DeGeorge looks in, now back at second. Here's the pitch, the 2-2 count. Misses low, it is 3-2. Well, it's another 2.

0: two-strike count. Saw one to Sullivan. Sullivan pulled one into center field, and it is now on second base. Full count here to Peterson as he steps back into the batter's box. DeGeorge comes set from the stretch. Here's the pitch. The 3-2 is lined down the first base line, drifting fair. That is foul. First base coach puts his hands up, and Travis Peterson, a well-hit ball, and for the Trojans, a sigh of relief, as if that one is fair, it was a two-run shot, but it falls foul, and we'll have a do-over at a 3-2 count. DeGeorge from the stretch, here's the pitch, swung on, sent towards center field, this one on a line at the wall, gone! Peterson rockets one to dead center field, and it is a 2-0 ball game for the Ramblers.
1: Two-run homer by Will Peterson brings up the right fielder, Donnie Bowers.
0: Now, Donnie Bowers now to the plate, the right fielder. He's been having a pretty good season for himself. But both those hits now have come on two-strike counts. Pretty well hit ball both by Sullivan and Peterson, but a double and a home run now from the first two leadoff batters for the Ramblers with Donnie Bowers at the plate. Steps in the right-handed batter's box. He'll look at ball one from DeGeorge, now pitching back from the windup. So look at ball two outside from Bowers. 2-0 our score after Will Peterson sends one over center field. 2-0 the count. Here's the pitch from DeGeorge. We'll send it down the heart of the plate. It's 2-1. No outs still in this inning for the third Rambler now to the plate in Donnie Bowers. Sullivan with a leadoff double, and Peterson a two-run shot after that. 2-1 the count here from DeGeorge. In the dirt, it is 3-1, a hitter's count still. Dugout for the Ramblers gets loud in support of Bowers as DeGeorge looks in for the sign, finds it. Here's the windup and the pitch. Misses outside, it is ball four. And Bowers will be the third Rambler to reach base for the first three at-bats. K.J. Kreidermacher now to the plate. The catcher here for the Ramblers. Batting cleanup with a runner on and nobody out. He'll dig into the left-handed batter's box. Another lefty-on-lefty matchup. DeGeorge back from the stretch. Looking over at first at Bowers. And the pitch. Misses low, and it's 1-0. Again, a very windy, blustery day. Infield drying out quickly. Might see a lot more dust before this one is over as DeGeorge looks back at first. Comes set, and here's the pitch from the stretch. Swung on and missed. The changeup gets Kreidermacher to bite. And it's a 1-1 count. And I got him up high with that one. Kreidermacher swinging for the fences. Saw him take on his cousin when the Lewiston Altura Cardinals came to town back in Winona. So look at ball two outside. And K.J. Kreidermacher, he reached base twice. Both of them walks. Came around to score on one of them. Faced his cousin, Austin Kreidermacher, when the Lewiston Altura Cardinals came to town on the 7th. 2-1 the count, or excuse me, yes, 2-1 the count. Here it comes. Swung out and missed. It is 2-2 as Kreidermacher, again, swinging for the fences. Just couldn't locate it. It's a 2-2 count. Both hits so far for the Ramblers have come on two-strike counts. DeGeorge from the stretch shakes off his catcher. He'll step off. Retoes the rubber, comes set, looks in again for the count, finds one he likes, looks over at first. From the stretch, here's the pitch. The 2-2 swung on and fouled away. Staying alive in this at-bat is Kreidemacher. Well, both these teams coming off of wins, looking to keep it going. The Trojans looking to keep their spot in the standings, potentially able to catch La Crescent Hoka here in the Three Rivers East, but they need a win here today, and they need the Lancers to lose out the rest of the season. 2-2 the count, looks over at first, no outs here in the top of the first, runner on first base. The 2-2 swung on, sent out towards center field, rounding second, and a big stop signal there for Bowers, and it is a no-out single with runners now on first and second for K.J. Kreidemacher. Four batters, three hits, and four base runners here for the Ramblers as Devin Corder will come to the plate. Left fielder has runners on base for him with no outs. First and second, Kreidemacher at first, Bowers at second. DeGeorge looks in. And the pitch, showing bunt, pulling back, but it's in there for a strike to Devin Corder. A one the count, here's the pitch. Inside, it is 1-1. Our score is 2-0 here in the top of the first. Ramblers out to an early lead, but not insurmountable by the Trojans. Just need to escape to the bottom of the first here in Rushford. DeGeorge from the stretch looks back at second. And the pitch swung on in play out towards the third baseline. Drifting foul on the run is Pepin, but unable to get there, and it will fall incomplete. It is 1-2. A 1-2 count, probably won't see the bunt here again from Corder. Lefty on lefty matchup between him and DeGeorge. Runners on first and second, they'll retake their leads. DeGeorge looking in, shakes off his catcher, looking for a pitch he likes. Finds one, comes set, looks back at second. And the pitch in the dirt, that's going to get away from Johnson behind the plate. The runners will advance a base. Now both of them in scoring position after the wild pitch. We'll have a courtesy runner for Kreidemacher now, who has at second. Usually you don't see that with less than two outs, but we'll see one here.
1: Courtesy runner for the Ramblers, Daniel Gady.
0: Daniel Gady back in this one. He was missing from the lineup for quite a few games with an apparent injury. He's recovered enough to come in here near the end of the season. He is now the courtesy runner at second for Kreidemacher. DeGeorge, here's the pitch, the 2-2 swung on and missed. Foul tip into the glove, and hanging on is Johnson. It's the first out of this inning. A swinging K, first K of the day for DeGeorge.
1: Now by the designated hitter three, Dane Guzzo.
0: With Dane Guzzo to the plate, the designated hitter. Another lefty in against DeGeorge. He is pitching back from the windup. Here's the pitch in the dirt, kept in front by Johnson. It is a 1-0 count. 1-0. Devin Corder becomes the first Rambler to not reach base in this inning. Sixth batter now at the plate in Dane Guzzo. Here's the 1-0 from DeGeorge. Outside, and it's 2-0. DeGeorge finds a pitch that he likes, the sign from Johnson. Here's the windup and the offering, swung on in play. Picked up by the second baseman, Johnson. He'll fire it to Eli. The runner will score. The runner is going to take off from second to third. He'll be in there safely. So Bowers will score on the fielder's choice. Guzzo will be out on the 4-3. Kreidemacher will advance on the fielder's choice as well. Bowers scores, makes it a 3-0 game here in the top of the first, but the second out secured in Dane Guzzo. As this one sent rocketing down the third baseline, Louis Shira at the wall, gone! The second home run in this inning for the Ramblers, Shira's first of the year. It is a 5-0 ball game.
1: Next up, first baseman, Moses O'Brien.
0: Moses O'Brien, the number 8 hitter and the first baseman here for the Ramblers, with Thomas Peterson after him, and then back to the top of the lineup in Rawson Sullivan, as O'Brien will look at the first pitch, and it's a strike. 0-1 the count. O'Brien with quite a bit of height on him, is here's the pitch from DeGeorge, swung on and missed. It is 0-2. Two outs here in the top of the first. DeGeorge comes set from the windup, and here's the pitch. Swung on and missed, an emergency swing for Moses O'Brien. That'll end the inning, second strikeout of the day for DeGeorge on the mound. The Ramblers score in bunches, two home runs, and they lead 5-0 here on Real Country.
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0: 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It'll be Avery Tillman on the mound here for the Ramblers. He'll face the 1, 2, and 3 of Caden Leah, Carson Johnson, and Grant DeGeorge. As Tillman gets set. Well, you've seen a little bit of him this season. He likes to throw a lot of breaking balls. Has had trouble locating that outside part of the plate, but when he is able to locate, I mean, some of the stuff he's got is nasty. First offering here from the righty on the way, and it is down low and in the dirt for ball one to Leah. But 5-run top of the first for the Ramblers, and the Trojans already find themselves fighting from behind, as here is the 1-0 from Tillman. Swung on and missed, got him with the breaking ball, and it's 1-1. One one the count, and here's Tillman again from the windup. Swung on, fouled away, and it's 1-2. Well, two separate home runs for the Ramblers, but using the wind to their advantage, but if it works for the Ramblers, no reason it shouldn't work for the Trojans. Here's the 1-2 from Tillman. In the dirt, it's 2-2. Kreidemacher catches that one in his chest protector off the bounce, evens the count here in the bottom of the first. 2-2 the count. Outside, it is 3-2. Full count now at 3-2 for the leadoff batter in Caden Leah for the Trojans. Tillman from the windup. Here's the payoff pitch. Swung on, fouled away. Leah staying alive here in this at-bat with his team down 5. Tillman not in the batting lineup. The DH for him is Dane Guzzo, as he'll step off and recalculate, getting the sign here from Breitermacher. Finds what he likes. Here's the windup and the pitch. In the dirt, ball four, and Leah works a leadoff walk. It'll be Carson Johnson, the catcher, now in at the plate.
1: Walker Leah brings up catcher Carson Johnson.
0: Runner on first and no outs. Righty on righty matchup. Johnson digs into the right-handed batter's box. Here's the pitch from Tillman. Now from the stretch, he'll miss low, and it's a 1-0 count. Tillman looks over at first. Now comes set again. And the pitch. Low, kept in front by Kreidermacher, but it is a 2-0 count. To Johnson, it'll go Grant DeGeorge, and then Owen Lang, the third baseman, batting cleanup. Two nothing the count. Tillman comes set. Leah takes his lead. Here's the pitch. Inside, and it is a 3-0 count on three straight pitches from Tillman. Tried to slow things down there and get Johnson to bite, but he was taking all the way. 3-0 count. Tillman looks in for the sign. Check on the runner at first, back in safely. Islea was a little slow getting back into first, but back there safely nonetheless. 3-0 the count. Here's the pitch from Tillman down the heart of the plate, and it is 3-1. Still a hitter's count here for Johnson. Tillman looking to fight his way back into this count, facing a 3-1 count now here to Johnson. Looks back at second, Tillman, as Leah takes his lead. Here's the 3-1 in there. Called strike two, got him with the breaking ball. And now it is a full count as Tillman, on two straight pitches, fought his way back into this one. Looking for his first strikeout here over Johnson. Tillman looks back at first. Leah takes his lead. Here's the 3-2. And the pitch. Call strike three on that outside edge of the plate. Tillman gets Johnson looking. First out here in the bottom of the first. Grant DeGeorge back now to the plate as the number three hitter in this one. Leah still at first with just one out. After DeGeorge, it's Owen Lang in the cleanup spot. He is now on deck. DeGeorge, the lefty, digs in. The first pitch he'll see in there for a called strike. Tillman, not a lot of velocity to his pitches, but he's got good mastery over the breaking ball, and he can locate moderately well, I'd say. Here's the pitch. Swung on, in play, a little bit of a dribbler up the first baseline, picked up by the second baseman, Thomas Peterson. He will flip it to O'Brien in time to retire to DeGeorge, but Leah will advance on the fielder's choice. It'll bring Owen Lang, the third baseman here for the Trojans, now with a runner in scoring position, but two outs here in the bottom of the first. As Tillman looks in, now back at second, and Leah, who takes his lead, and the pitch. First offering swung on, line right at Sullivan, and he snatches it out of the air. A line out that'll end the inning and leave Leah stranded in the second base here in the bottom of the first. But the Ramblers still leading 5-0 here on Real Country.
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0: 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Here in the top of the second, a 5-0 game after the Ramblers put up a 5-run first inning. Now here for Thomas Peterson is the number 9 spot. Then back to the top of the order in Sullivan and Will Peterson. He'll look at strike one from DeGeorge. We're off and running here in the top of the second. DeGeorge, 2 strikeouts in that first inning, but 5 runs allowed, including 2 home runs, looking for a quick inning here to put his team back on offense. Here's the 0-1, swung on by Peterson, blooped out in towards right field, taking a few steps back and making the catch is Goodmanson. And it's 1 up and 1 away. Now back to the top of the order in Ross and Sullivan and Will Peterson on deck.
1: 7, Ross and Sullivan.
0: Sullivan, a leadoff double, his first time up in the first. He scored after Peterson leaves the yard with a solo shot to center field, two-run shot to center field. One out here for Sullivan. First offering from DeGeorge, the fastball up high, and it's 1-0. Wind coming in here just a bit over home plate. Blowing the way that you want. Here's the 1-0. Outside it is 2-0. Slowed things down just a bit. Tried to get Sullivan to chase. He stays put, and it's a 2-0 count here. One out, and nobody on here for Sullivan. DeGeorge looking in from the windup and the pitch. In the dirt it is a 3-0 count on 3 straight pitches here from DeGeorge. George from the lineup, the lefty in on the righty, and the pitch. Right down the heart of the plate, it is 3-1. Still a hitter's count here for Sullivan, but George looking to fight his way back into this one. George looking in, gets a sign from the lineup. Here's the pitch, 3-1, swung on and missed, and it is a 3-2 count now full. As DeGeorge looking to sit down the heavy-hitting Ross and Sullivan. Sullivan ended the bottom of the first with a diving catch there on the third baseline. Here's the payoff pitch. A 3-2 is inside, leading, getting a walk here for Sullivan. One out. Will Peterson now back at the plate. A 2-run home run his last time up in the first, broke open the scoring. We'll have a quick timeout from head coach Matthias O'Brien. Talk a few things over with his team. We'll take a quick timeout as well and be back after this on Real Country.
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0: First offering from DeGeorge to Peterson is sent rocketing out towards center field, back at the wall as Garrett. He will not be able to make the catch at the warning track. Rounding second and heading for third is Ross and Sullivan. He'll be in there standing up, advancing from first to second. Behind him will be Peterson, and it is a one-out double now with runners at second and third here for the Ramblers. Donnie Bauer has reached on a walk his last time up, came all the way around to third, and then scored on a fielder's choice from Dane Guzzo. With one out now, runners on second and third, a chance to increase the lead here for the Ramblers as Bauer steps into the right-handed batter's box. DeGeorge back from the stretch, and here's the pitch. Down low, and it is ball one. Now just in and out of the glove of Garrett, will lead a confirmation. We'll get that in between innings, and if that'll be an error or just a straight double, but offering here. 2-0 the count. One out and runners on second and third here for Bowers. George looking in, finds a pitch that he likes. From the windup, here's the pitch on 2-0. The pitch is in the dirt and outside. It is a 3-0 count. Well, a walk would load the bases here for the Ramblers, and then the heavy-hitting K.J. Kreidemacher in on deck. 3-0 the count. Runners take their lead, so George looks in from the windup and the pitch. Outside, ball four on four straight pitches, and the bases are loaded here for the Ramblers. K.J. Kreidemacher at the plate.
1: Next up, catcher K.J. Kreidemacher.
0: Devin Corder on deck, and then Guzzo after him with just one out, and the bases loaded as Kreidemacher digs in the left-handed batter's box. A lefty-on-lefty matchup, this one favoring DeGeorge. And the pitch. High for ball one, and the runners will retreat. Now, corners are going to play in here on the grass is Owen Lang and Eli Johnson. DeGeorge looks in, shakes off his catcher, finds one he likes. DeGeorge now from the windup and the pitch. Swung on and missed. Count is even at 1-1 with one out, and the bases loaded. Double play ball in effect. Would end the inning with further damage done here by the Ramblers. 1-1 the count. Here is DeGeorge. Misses high, and it is 2-1. DeGeorge trying to keep up in this count here to Kreidemacher as he retakes the rubber. Looks in, and here's the pitch. Changeup misses up high, and it is a 3-1 count. Nowhere else to put Kreidemacher, and so a walk would score a run. DeGeorge will step off here just a bit. He takes the mound and gets ready to go. Wind up and the pitch swung on, popped up in the infield. Coming in is Leah from short. He will make the catch. And that will retire Kreidemacher as everybody stays put.
1: Two down for the Ramblers. Brings up right fielder Devin Corder.
0: Devin Corder, a strikeout swinging his last time up. First out in that first inning. One of three Ramblers to not make it to base in that first inning as DeGeorge retakes the mound and the pitch. He'll look at strike one. A fastball just in there. It is an 0-1 count. Good pitch from DeGeorge on the mound. Well located as he retakes it. 0-1 the count. DeGeorge looking in. Runners will take their leads and the windup and the pitch. Swung on in play. That's going to get through for a base hit. Scoring easily from third. Rounding third, being sent to home. A chance at three. Here's the throw. It is thrown away. Staying put at third. Now a confusion on the base path as the throw will go back to second. In safely, however. As I do believe that is Bowers, and it is. Well, Peterson it just advances to third after everything, but Sullivan will score easily from third. Bowers to second, and Corder reaches on the single. An RBI single with two outs for Devin Corder. Now Dane Guzzo back to the plate as the designated hitter. Wind really blustering in over the field there. Two outs and the bases loaded. However, a six-run ball game. 6-0 our score. The Ramblers leading the Trojans. DeGeorge from the lineup and the pitch. Swung on and missed. Dane Guzzo chased up high, and it is 0-1. Equipment timeout is Jackson Johnson's hat, who is flying out towards center field. We are ready to resume play as Guzzo digs back into the left-handed batter's box. DeGeorge on the mound. Runners will take their leads. 0-1 the count. Here's DeGeorge. Swung on, and that is sent rocketing out towards right field. On the run is Goodmanson at the wall. Gone. A grand slam with two outs here in the top of the second, and it is a 10-run ball game for the Ramblers. Third home run of the day by the Ramblers, and they lead this one 5-0.
1: Next up for the Ramblers, number 8, Louis Shira.
0: Louis Shira, who had his first season home run, a 2-run shot in the first inning. Now back to the plate. On the way, and he'll miss high. It is a 1-0 count. Well, Dane Guzzo, another home run on the season. The St. John's University commit leaves the yard with the bases loaded and two outs for the grand slam as DeGeorge sends another one in there. It'll miss outside, and it is a 2-0 count. From the lineup, and the pitch misses high. And it is a 3-0 count. Well, DeGeorge is missing just a tad high on the strike zone, and he's just got to bring it down just a bit. Louis Shira digs back in. He's 1-for-1 today, a 2-run home run in the first. Here it is, the 3-0. We'll miss inside, and a 4-pitch walk to Louis Shira. Well, all 9 Ramblers have now come to the plate in this inning, with Moses O'Brien being the 9th. On deck, it'll be Thomas Peterson, who flew out actually to start the second. And then we'll be back to the top of the order for Ross and Sullivan in the hole. Runner on first now in Shira. He'll take the lead. Shira, lots of speed. And the pitch will miss high to Moses O'Brien, who struck out swinging to end the first inning. Back in the first, the second strikeout of the day for DeGeorge. DeGeorge looking over at first. Runner goes. Here's the throw. It will be not in time. And Shira will be in there with a stolen base. Pitch missed outside, so it will be a 2-0 count. Shira at second in scoring position with two outs here for O'Brien. O'Brien looks in for the sign from his catcher. Finds what he likes, comes set on the mound here from the stretch. Looks back at second, and the pitch. Swung on and missed. That'll get away from Johnson, and advancing to third will be Shira. Shira rounding third to see if anything else can happen. He'll stay put at third, however, and so Shira moves from first to second in two pitches. Would be the 6th run of the inning if he came across here with Moses O'Brien at the plate, looking at a 2-1 count. DeGeorge back from the windup with a runner on third. He'll retake the mound. And the pitch. Swung on, popped in the air. Drifting over is the first baseman. He'll be called off by Jackson Johnson, who secures the catch. And the inning is over. Another 5 runs on the board, however, for the Ramblers, and they lead things 10-0 as we head to the bottom of the second here on Real Country.
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0: 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Back into this one. Tillman back on the mound. He will be facing Aiden Garrett here in the bottom of the second. The Trojans find themselves in quite a deficit. It's 10-0 with the Ramblers ahead of Rushford Peterson. Tillman, two pitches and two balls here in the bottom of the second. He has one strikeout today over Carson Johnson. Other than that, not much offense here for the Trojans. Swung on, in play. Picked up by the shortstop in Peterson. He'll fire across to first in time. Peterson to O'Brien, and it's a 6-3 ground out to start the inning as Garrett is retired. Jackson Johnson and Eli Johnson in due up. Johnson and Johnson, that right half of the infield here for the Trojans. Johnson, second baseman, that is, and Jackson Johnson will dig into the right-handed batter's box. He'll swing and miss at the first one he sees from Tillman, and it's a one. Tillman from the windup and the pitch. Tried the breaking ball. It'll miss outside. It is 1-1. Tillman, the pitch. Swung on a miss, got him with the changeup, and it is 1-2. Tillman looks in for the sign, finds one he likes. Now the windup and the pitch. The 1-2 fouled away. Staying alive, and this one is Jackson Johnson. Well, after Johnson, it will go Eli Johnson, and then Pepin, and then Kammer, and then back to the top of the order for Caden Leah. He is the only base runner of the day so far for the Trojans. The 1-2 swung on. Back at Peterson. Steps and fires a bullet across the diamond in time to retire Johnson, and it's 2 up and 2 down. Another 6-3 ground out.
1: 2 down for the Trojans. Brings up first baseman Eli Johnson.
0: Eli Johnson now to the plate as the third batter here in this inning. Two outs. Tillman looks in for the pitch from his catcher in K.J. Kreidermacher. Finds one he likes. Now the pitch in the dirt. It'll miss low, and it's 1-0. The wind coming into play here once again as Johnson in the right-handed batter's box faces Tillman. He'll look at ball one as it misses just high. 2-0 our count. Through all the count, here it is in the dirt. It's ball three. Johnson thought about it but kept the bat on his shoulder, and it's a 3-0 count. Looking a look ahead here at a broadcast schedule tonight over on 99.3 KWMN, the Fan Winona. The Timberwolves take on the San Antonio Spurs for game five with the series deadlocked at two games apiece. As Tillman sends one in there, that'll, ooh, you call that a strike? Oh, my goodness. That is, well, you're supposed to be impartial, but I see no reason that one even sniffed the zone. By the way, it's called a strike by the plate umpire, and it's 3-1 the count. Here's Tillman. Called strike again, and it is now 3-2. Now a full count now as Tillman looks in. The payoff pitch on the way, swung on and missed. And it's a three up and three down, bottom of the second. Johnson is set down swinging. And we'll head to the top of the third with the top of the order due up in Peterson, Sullivan, and Peterson here on Real Country.
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0: Now, DeGeorge's night on the mound is over as Pepin moves in from left field. They just swapped. DeGeorge moves into left field defensively. DeGeorge finishes this game with two innings pitched, six hits allowed, 10 runs, only five of them earned as the double from Will Peterson turned into an error. Should have been caught by Garrett in center field. It's only five earned runs, four walks, and two strikeouts. Now Pepin on the mound. He will face the bottom of the order in Peterson, then back to the top in Sullivan and Will Peterson. Pepin on the mound here from the windup, looks in for the call, finds the strike he likes, and the pitch. Misses inside. It is a 1-0 count to Thomas Peterson. He flew out to start the second, and then everything else happened there for the Ramblers. As Peterson sends this one foul over the backstop. Yeah, Peterson leads off, flies out. He's the first out, and then Sullivan reaches on a walk. Peterson reaches on an error. Bowers reaches on a walk. Kreidemacher flies out. Corder a single. Guzzo a grand slam. Shira a walk. He's left stranded after O'Brien strikes out. Offering in there, and it is 1-2. Beautiful spot for it from Pepin. Leaning out of the way was Peterson, but it catches that inside edge. And it is 1-2. Pepin looking in. The windup and the pitch, the 1-2, misses high. It is an even count at 2-2. Pepin a quiet night out in left field, so they just make the swap for him with DeGeorge. George now into that outfield spot. 2-2 on the way here from Pepin. Swung on, sent out towards left field, making a step inside, and the catch is Grant DeGeorge. We were just talking about it. And Peterson lines out to left field.
1: Next up, third baseman, Rawson Sullivan.
0: Back to the top of the order, Rawson Sullivan is 1-for-1 today, but has reached both times. Had a double back in the first, comes around to score after Peterson leaves the yard, then reaches on a walk, comes around to score as well, thanks to Corder. With one out and nobody on here in the top of the third. Here's the pitch from Pepin. Swung on, sent out towards left field on the run to George at the wall. It will off the base of the wall, rounding second. Erickson rounding first into second. Here's the throw. It's going to go sent up the line all the way into first base territory, taking off for second here to third, and a big stop signal there for Sullivan. So he will get the double and then advance to third on the error. And that will be a throwing error, I do believe, on Caden Leo.
1: Will Peterson.
0: One out, and now a runner in third in Rawson Sullivan with Will Peterson at the plate. He had a two-run shot back in the first, and then an error that she reached second base on. Came around to score as well as part of the Dean Guzzo grand slam. First offering is outside. It is 1-0. Pepin sends it in, rocketed into the right field gap, and scoring easily from the third as Rawson Sullivan will not be an earned run as of yet, but Peterson will reach on the one-out single.
1: Now batting Bowers.
0: And it is an 11-0 game here for the Ramblers. Donnie Bowers has walked both his times up and has scored both his times up. That first inning, he reached on a walk, then went to second on a single from Kreidemacher, a wild pitch, and then a fielder's choice scored him. And then he came around to score as part of the grand slam from Dan Guzzo. He'll foul off the first one he sees, and it's 0-1. One out and a runner on first here for in Will Peterson, Donnie Bowers, with K.J. Kreidemacher in at the on-deck circle. 11-0 our score, with the Ramblers leading the Trojans here in the top of the third. Pepin on the mound. Here's the pitch. Swung on, fouled away again. A slower pitch, not quite a changeup, maybe perhaps a breaking ball, but it's rocketed over the backstop, and it's 0-2. No to the count as Pepin looks in, pitching now from the stretch, then looks over his shoulder at the runner on first base and Will Peterson. 0-2 the count. Here's the pitch. Runner goes, pitches in. It'll be sent out toward the center field gap, rounding second on his way to third will be Peterson. He'll be in there sliding. A throw came to third, and taking advantage is Bowers, and he will stride into second.
1: Next up,
0: the
1: Ramblers, K.J.
0: Kreidemacher. Okay, Bowers with the single and came into second after the throw superseded second and went to third in an attempt to get Peterson. But now both runners in scoring position here for K.J. Kreidemacher. He is 1-for-2 today with a single. He will foul this one away, and it is 0-1. Flew out his last time up to the shortstop in Caden Leah. And that was in the second inning. His third appearance at the plate in as many innings here in the top of the third. Pepin looks in. Runners will take their leads on second and third. Now from the windup, here it is. Swung on, sent toward center field. This one has a lot of gas. It will be off the bottom of the wall. It's going from third, scoring easily. Rounding third is Bowers. And in there with a one-out double with two RBI will be K.J. Kreidemacher. Our score. The Ramblers keep scoring them in bunches. The top three in Sullivan, Peterson, and Bowers have not failed to score in each of their plate appearances today. They have scored a combined 9 runs for the Ramblers. Kreidemacher now at second. Devin Corder to the plate. Only one out. And they'll go Corder, Guzzo, and Shira. Corder 1-for-2 today, RBI single scored Rawson Sullivan, and then he comes around to score as part of the Guzzo grand slam. 13-0 our score. He sends the first pitch he sees out towards center field, going from second, rounding third, and it'll be in there at the plate. No throw, and it is a 14-0 game with the one-out single RBI from Devin Corder. He is now 2-for-2 today.
1: And the designated hitter, Dane Guzzo.
0: Dane Guzzo to the plate. 1-for-2 is only hit. A grand slam with two outs back in the second. Louis Shira on deck with a home run of his own. Lefty digs in, faces Pepin the righty. He'll look at strike one, and at the bottom of the zone, it's 0-1. Pepin from the stretch. Here's the pitch. Misses outside. And it is 1-1. Well, the Ramblers one run away, and they will have scored at least 5 runs in each of these 3 innings they've played so far. 14-0 our score. 1-1 the count. Pepin on the mound and the pitch. Swung on and missed. 1-2 now to Dane Guzzo as he was looking for his second home run of the day, swinging for the fences and couldn't find it. It is a 1-2 count. Pepin looking to pick up his first strikeout. Looks in. And the pitch, the 1-2 on the way. Outside, 2-2. Corners will play in here just a bit. Double play ball in effect. And pitch. 2-2 is swung on and missed. Dane Guzzo will go down swinging. He is now 1-for-3 today in the first strikeout for Pepin.
1: Two down for the Rangers.
0: Two outs here in the top of the third. Louis Shira to the plate. He is 1-for-1 today. He's only hit a two-run home run back in the first, but reached on a walk in the second. Left stranded at third after a stolen base and wild pitch. He will look at ball one above the zone. Moses O'Brien on deck with back-to-back strikeouts in as many innings for him. One all the count. Here it is. Swung on and sent in towards right field. Backing up and making the catch is Goodmanson. And that will end the inning. The Ramblers add to their lead. It is a 14-0 ball game as we head to the bottom of the third here on Real Country.
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0: 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Avery Tillman still on the mound here for the Ramblers. He will face Tavin Pepin for his first plate appearance. And a 1-0 count. Here's Tillman once again. In there on that inside edge, it is 1-1. Pepin, his first plate appearance here in the bottom of the third. The only base runner of the day so far, Caden Leah, reached on a walk as the leadoff batter. Swung on, a jumping grab from Sullivan. He'll fire it across the diamond. Bad throw off line, heading for second. On his way is Pepin, and he will be in there safely. An E5 to Rawson Sullivan, and the leadoff runner aboard in Tavin Pepin.
1: Designated here, Levi. Yeah.
0: Well, Pepin, the leadoff batter, now in scoring position for Levi Kammer, the designated hitter at the number 9 spot. Then back to the top of the order in Caden Leah. Tillman still on the mound now from the stretch, just the second time today he's had to do so. Looks back at second, and the pitch. Kammer just out ahead of that one, and it's 0-1. Tillman slowed it all the way down for him, and Levi just jumped on it a little bit. 0-1 the count. Tillman looks back at second. And the pitch swung on. Sullivan picks this one up, checks the runner at second, throws to first. The runner goes from second to third. Here's the throw back. It's going to be up the line, staying put as it didn't get away quite enough from the third baseman in Rawson Sullivan. Well, Kammer will be out on the 5-3, but Pepin takes the opportunity and advances now for the fielder's choice. Caden Leah now at the bat.

0: And the pitch from Tillman. In the dirt, Johnson stays put, and it is a 1-0 count. Johnson with a runner in scoring position would be the first run scored by the Trojans today. Tillman looks over at third, and the pitch home. Catches that outside edge, and it's 1-1. Slowed it all the way down. An even count now, 1-1 with two outs. Shift is on up the right side line. Here's the pitch. Swung on, sent down the third baseline. This might stay fair, and it will. At the wall, scoring easily from third. Johnson rounding first on his way to second. He'll be there standing, and the Trojans are on the board. A two-out RBI double from Carson Johnson. That was sent screaming down the third baseline. Thought it might have had a chance. A courtesy runner for Johnson now at second.
1: Grant D. George.
0: Well, we'll have a courtesy runner at second base. Johnson, obviously the catcher here for the Trojans. It'll be number 16, Cheston Price. Two outs, Tillman. On the way to DeGeorge. DeGeorge sends this one through the first base side in the gap. Rounding third, on his way to home. Here's the throw at the plate. He will be out. The throw is in time. The relay works. And Cheston Price is thrown out at the plate in a cloud of dust. That'll end the inning as we head to the top of the fourth. But the Trojans get on the board. It is 14-1. As we head now to the tab of fourth on Real Country.
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0: 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Here in the top of the fourth, it will be Daniel Gady in for Moses O'Brien, who had back-to-back strikeouts here in this ball game, both of them swinging, and the first offering to Gady is swung on and missed. Again, Gady missed a significant part of this season with an apparent injury. He makes his way back in the lineup here now down the stretch. And here's the 0-1. Catches the inside edge on the fastball, and it's 0-2. Pepin looking to pick up his second strikeout of the day. Here's the 0-2 from the windup. Changeup misses just outside, and it's 1-2. One-two on the way. Here's the pitch. Down low, and it's 2-2. Now an even count. Gady fighting his way back into this one. Pepin from the lineup, the 2-2 on the way, swung on and missed. Pepin will pick up his second.

0: Second strikeout of the day, another forwards K, which takes us Thomas Peterson now here at the bottom of the order. They go Peterson, and then back to the top of the order in Ross and Sullivan. Peterson 0 for 2 today, a flyout and a lineout, both of them into the outfield looking to get his first hit of the day with one out and nobody on here in the top of the fourth. On the way, swung on, sent out towards center field. On the run is Goodmanson. He will make the catch over his shoulder, and that will retire Thomas Peterson. He is now 0 for 3.
1: Two down for the Ramblers, brings up third baseman Ross and Sullivan.
0: Ross and Sullivan now to the plate with Will Peterson on deck. Sullivan 2 for 2 today. He has reached all three times, however. Two doubles and a walk, has scored all three times as well. Three runs scored, two doubles and a walk for Ross and Sullivan as the leadoff man here, the number one spot. On the way from Pepin is pop straight up. This will stay inside the field. Will escape over the wall, calling off everybody. Making the grab behind the plate is the catcher in Carson Johnson. And it is three up and three down for the Ramblers as we head to the bottom of the fourth here on Real Country.
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0: 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He'll swing through the first one he sees from Tillman. It's 0-1. 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We had a stoppage. Tillman was in the middle of his windup, but a stoppage from the base umpire, and I think it's because they needed somebody to watch for foul balls as there's some activity now in the Ramblers bullpen. Tillman on the mound still, though, however, and he will send another one in there. The 0-1, Ross and Sullivan dives, keeps it in front of him. There'll be no play, however, at first, and reaching safely as the leadoff runner is Owen Lang. Tough play. That'll be a single. Sullivan having to dive out for that one. Just couldn't keep it in front of him. But good play so that it didn't trickle into the outfield nonetheless. But a leadoff single with nobody out here now for Eden Garrett. A 6-3 ground out his last time up. Part of a 1-2-3 inning in the second. He'll look at strike one on the breaking ball in at the bottom of the zone. Oh-1 the count, Tillman from the stretch. Here's the pitch in the dirt, kept in front by Kreidermacher, and it's 1-1. Tillman now from the stretch, the 1-1 on the way, misses high, and it is 2-1. It'll go Garrett and then Jackson Johnson, after him Eli Johnson. 2-1 the count. Tillman looks back at the runner, and now the pitch. 2-1 swung on, sent out towards left field at the line, and making the catch out in left will be Devin Corder, staying put at first base will be Owen Lang, and is a line out to quarter out in left field.
1: 12, Jackson Johnson.
0: Jackson Johnson, the second baseman, now in at the plate. Eli Johnson on deck after him. Tavin Pepin after that, and then to Keimer, and then back to the top of the order if we get that far. One out, runner on first. First offering in there at the bottom of the zone. Strike one. Jackson Johnson digs into the right-handed batter's box. He'll face the righty in Tillman. Tillman still from the stretch. A runner on first. Taking the lead is Lang. A few steps now towards second. And the pitch from Tillman in the dirt. Kept in front. Kreidemacher, no. It escapes just off to his left. And jumping on it is Lang. He will advance to second on the passed ball. Now runner in scoring position with just one out. Takes away the double play opportunity. Johnson facing a 1-1 count. One-to-one with one out. And the pitch from Tillman swung on. A dribbler up the first baseline. Picked up by Tillman. He'll turn and fire it to first. That'll be in time to retire Johnson. But Lang pounces, and he'll advance to third on the fielder's choice.
1: Next up, first baseman Eli Johnson.
0: Eli Johnson struck out to end the second as part of a three-up and three-down inning. 0-for-1 on the day. Now with a runner in third. That'll be Owen Lang. Johnson steps in, right-hander against a right-hander. After him, Pepin on deck and Levi Kammer in the hole. Then back to the top of the order in Caden Leah. Activity subsiding just a bit down there in the bullpen for the Ramblers as Tillman takes the mound from the stretch. The first offering high for ball one. Popped up into the air, Johnson. Sullivan called off, kind of got twisted around there on the field. Peterson calls him off and hauls it in, and it will end the inning. The Trojans leave one stranded after the flyout from Johnson, so we'll head to the top of the fifth. Score is 14-1 here on Real Country.
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0: 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Pepin still on the mound here. He'll face Will Peterson, who did not come to the plate, and it's the first inning that he did not come to the plate in the top of the fourth. But he is 2-for-3 today. He reached on an error back in the second, all the way around to second base. Has the two-run home run in the first and the RBI single in the third. He'll look at a 1-1 count already from Pepin. Lefty on righty matchup as Peterson, the lefty, sticks in. 1-1 the count and the pitch. Outside, it'll be ball two, a 2-1 count from Pepin. He's got two strikeouts already on the day, including over Daniel Giddy and Dane Guzzo. Guzzo with the two-out grand slam back in the second. Two on the count. Here's the pitch. Swung on, fouled away. It'll be 2-2. Finding his way back into this count is Pepin. Looks to secure the opening strikeout here over Will Peterson. Peterson, a heavy hitter. Here's the 2-2. Outside, full count now at 3-2 to Peterson, looking to get himself a leadoff walk, perhaps, as leadoff man has not failed yet to get aboard except for one inning for the Ramblers. That was the fourth. Payoff pitch on the way, the 3-2. Swung on, popped up. That might hit off the top of the press booth here, and it did. It's got to be worth a few points, I'd say. Three-two, the count, as we'll have a do-over. Staying alive at the plate is Will Peterson. Pepin looks in here from the windup, finds a pitch he likes, and the pitch swung on, popped up again. This time it'll stay in play. Third baseman in Lang calling everybody off. He'll make the grab as it caught a little bit of wind there at the very end, but he makes the adjustment. And Pepin wins the battle, and it's one up and one away here for the Ramblers.
1: One down brings up number six, Donnie Bowers.
0: Donnie Bowers now to the plate. He is 1-for-1 today with two walks. He has not failed to score all three times he's made an appearance at the plate. Again, that top three combination in Sullivan, Peterson, and Bowers have all scored a combined 9 times. As Bowers will look at strike one, it's 0-1 there from Pepin. 14-1 our score here in the top of the fifth. Here's the pitch. Swung on, sent deep out towards center field on a line. Bowers will drop off the middle of the wall. He'll turn first, head for second. He'll be in there standing up with a one-out double. There's a well-struck ball about 3 inches higher. That probably would have left the ballpark dead center either way. A one-out double puts him at second in scoring position for K.J. Kreidemacher. A double by Kreidemacher in the third and a single in the first. He is 2-for-3 today. He'll swing the first one he sees on a line. Picked up a jumping grab by Goodmanson out in right field. He keeps Bowers complacent at second, and it's two up and two down. Well, number one would be Vince Frisch now to the plate.
1: Now for the Ramblers, Vince Frisch.
0: Vince Frisch, have not seen him in this game. He'll come in for Devin Corder. Swings the first one he sees up the third baseline and foul, and it's 0-1. Now, Frisch, I would wager, might be the guy to come in and close this game out here on the bottom of the fifth. I've seen him pitch a few times this season. He's got pretty good fastball, but has not seen him on the offensive side in this game yet. He replaces Devin Corder. Corder goes 2-for-3 as Frisch lofts this one out towards left field. Coming in is DeGeorge, and he will make the catch with two outs. That'll end the inning. No further damage here in the top of the fifth. As we'll head to the bottom of the five, potentially the last inning here of the Trojans, unless they can tie this one up here on Real Country.
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0: Max Nisbet now on the mound here for the Conda Ramblers. Tillman's night is over. He goes four innings pitched, allows three hits, one run. It's not earned. One walk and one strikeout. And Nisbet will come in and try to close the door here for the Trojans. Up at the plate to start, it'll be the pitcher in Pepin. He'll look at ball one outside. A 1-0 count here to start here in the bottom of the fifth. Ramblers trail by 13. It's a 14-1 ball game, and the run rule in effect. They need to tie this one here in this bottom of the fifth inning.

0: That is a 10-run rule, so if they get four, we'll continue on here in the bottom of the fifth, but it is a 13-run ball game. 2-1 our count, and the pitch from Nisbet swung on and missed. In at the bottom of the zone, it is 2-2 to Pepin. Two two the count on the way from Nisbet, swung on in play, picked up by Sullivan at the third base side. He'll turn and fire it across in time to retire Pepin at first. The 5-3, and it's one up and one away here in the bottom of the
1: now
0: fifth.
1: The children number seven, Levi Kammer.
0: Levi Kammer now at the plate. He is a 5-3 ground out back in the third, just his second plate appearance here in this ball game. He was the first out of that third inning. Digs into the right-handed batter's spot. Here's the first offering from Nisbet. Swung on and missed. The foul tip into the glove of Kreidermacher. He hangs on. It's 0-1. Pitch from Nisbet. Swung on and missed again. The changeup gets Kammer to bite, and it's 0-2. Nisbet working fast, looking for his first strikeout, and the pitch. The 0-2 on the way. Swung on and missed. The changeup again. Kammer strikes out on three straight pitches, and it's two up and two away. Now the Trojans down to their final out here in this ballgame, potentially. Trojans need four to draw underneath the 10-run rule. First one sent up the third base side. It'll be fair over the third base bag. Rounding first, heading for second. On the way is Caden Leah. He will be in there standing up. And a two-out double for Caden Leah on the top of the order.
1: Two-out double for Leah brings up catcher Carson Johnson.
0: Looked at the first pitch. He swung at the first pitch he saw, sent it screaming up the third base line, takes the hop over the third base bag, and that is a fair ball. You can see where it hit in the dirt. Two outs, a runner on second. Nisbet at the plate, or excuse me, on the mound with Carson Johnson now at the plate. He's got a double already in this game. He is 1-for-2. Here's the pitch. Swung on, in play. Picked up Sullivan. Has trouble with it. Only plays at first. Here's the throw. In time. Carson Johnson will be retired by Ross and Sullivan at first base. And that'll be your ball game. Your final score, 14-1. Trojans fall at home against the Cotter Ramblers. We'll talk about it on the post-game show here in just a moment. Don't go anywhere. This is Real Country.
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5: 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Here, welcome to the postgame show. The Trojans fall at home 14-1. A 13-run difference is enough for the Ramblers. They improve to 17-3 on the season. They pick up their second consecutive victory. The top three for the Colorado Ramblers in the leadoff three in Ross and Sullivan, Will Peterson, and Donnie Bowers all combine for a combined 9 runs scored. K.J. Kreidemacher right underneath them, adding on to that tally, added a combined 11 runs scored. The Ramblers had 3 home runs in this game. Will Peterson leaves the yard, a 2-run shot. Louis Shira leaves the yard after him in the top of the first, also a 2-run blast. And with 2 outs in the top of the second, Dane Guzzo goes over the fence in center field for a grand slam that broke this game wide open at 10-0 after 2 innings played. A top of the third puts another 4 on the board with 2 doubles and 2 singles by Sullivan, Peterson, Bowers, and Kreidemacher, makes it a 14-0 game. The only run scored in the bottom of the third, Taven Pepin comes across thanks to an RBI double by Carson Johnson in the bottom of the third. On the mound, Avery Tillman gets the win. He goes 4 innings pitched, allows just 3 hits and 1 run, walking one, and has a strikeout. Max Nisbet comes in the fifth and slams the door. It's 1 inning pitched, 1 hit, and 1 strikeout. On the other side of things, Grant DeGeorge got the start. He'll pick up the loss. He allows 6 hits across 2 innings, 10 runs, only 5 of them earned, however. 4 walks and 2 strikeouts. Taven Pepin comes in after him, goes the final 3 with 5 hits, 4 runs, all of them earned, 2 strikeouts, but no walks. Rushard Peterson falls to 12-11 on the season, and they look to get things done here again next week for the final game of their season as well. Again, the Ramblers improve to 17-3. And they pretty much locked down the Three Rivers East for sectionals and will more than likely host when it comes time for that. Sectionals will start next week. You can bet your bottom dollar we'll have that for you over on 99.3. That'll do it for the postgame show here on Real Country. Thank you so much for following along. I've been Liam Stantz here on 1380 AM, 101.5 FM, KHWK, Real Country. Please have a great rest of your day. Get out there and enjoy it. It's some great weather here in Minnesota.
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0: John Conley, as long as I'm rocking with you on Your Real Country Tuesday night. 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More of your favorite old country songs are coming up right around the corner for you from Dolly Parton and Jolene. 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
6: 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It's reported that the Treasury shows about $6 trillion in assets and over $47 trillion in liabilities. 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

0: Dolly Parton and Jolene on your Real Country Tuesday. It's Al Farber with more of your favorites coming up from the King George Strait. Baby's Gotten Good at Goodbye. Brooks and Dunn, My Maria, and more next.
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1: From ABC News, I'm Dave Packer. At least 11 cases of hantavirus are now confirmed, tied to that Dutch cruise ship in the Atlantic Ocean. ABC's Victor Oquendo is in Omaha, Nebraska, one of two locations where passengers are being isolated.
2: Health teams across 10 states are now tracking 18 people who either returned home early from the cruise or traveled on a plane with a sick passenger, none of them showing signs of illness. And we're also getting our first update on the 18 passengers in quarantine facilities. One symptomatic passenger in a biocontainment unit in Atlanta has tested negative for hantavirus, and all 16 in Omaha are symptom-free, including the only American to test positive for the virus who remains in biocontainment.
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1: 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Walmart announcing it's laying off or relocating about 1,000 corporate workers and will be combining tech and AI teams.